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1: What you got going on for fall? 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Lots going on. 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

0: It could be that a very old painting from 1937 is proof of time travel. Here on Hope 107.9, I'm Misty Jordan. There is a theory, anyway. I will let you Google the actual picture so you can see what I'm talking about, but it's called Mr. I don't know if it's Pynchon or Pynchon, P-Y-N-C-H-O-N, and the settling of Springfield. And he was a colonist. He was a founder of Springfield, Massachusetts. So it's showing him during the development of the city. And one of the people in the painting is a Native American. And he looks like he's holding an iPhone and like doing the hand gesture, like, you know, hold on, I have to take this call. And so everybody's like, there, right there. That is proof of time travel. Why would he have an iPhone in 1937? And the same artist actually painted another picture in which it looks like a woman is watching an iPad. Experts on that time period, however, say what is likely being depicted were hand mirrors. They were extremely popular to trade back then. In the case of the Native American holding the iPhone, that might actually be an axe head that he is inspecting. Probably far more reasonable explanations than time travel. But it's fun to wonder, isn't it?
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7: You'll need sunglasses over the next few days. Starting with today's high of 80 to 85, we have gusty winds and clear skies tonight, lows of 55. No mention of rainfall for tomorrow, but cloudy skies and highs in the low 80s in the Willamette Valley Weather Center. I'm Robert Prout.

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1: Ever have one of those days where you're just checking the boxes and running on autopilot? Friend, my name is Kylie. The beautiful thing is that God still works in the ordinary moments, shaping us, guiding us, and giving us meaning to even the smallest steps today.

0: It's really easy to say God is good when we get what we want, isn't it? This is Hope 1079. My name's Misty. I'll be real honest. There are times when I've wanted something, I didn't get it, or I didn't get it the way that I thought that I would. And even though He provided, even though He blessed me because it wasn't in the exact packaging and exactly the way I wanted, I started to doubt His goodness. When it wasn't even based on what was best for me to begin with. It was rooted in some weird earthly desire that I had. And every time there is a no involved in what I want, He actually gives me something that is far better. Like, when am I gonna learn? Here I am at 50 years old. When am I gonna learn? He knows what's best for me. And that what I want, that's not always in the plan of what's best for me. What if I just trusted Him and realize that He is good no matter what? Because it's the truth. And I know that's in conflict with the selfishness of being human, but He's good even if you don't get what you want or what you think that you want. Wait and watch Him deliver something far superior.
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Elevation Worship Motor Center, February 27th. You could be there with tickets that you can't even buy yet. 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

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I'm Misty Jordan with Micah Tyler. It's called Even Then. Thanks for being here today.

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3: It's a gloriously windy summer day with sunshine and blue sky, highs of 80 to 85 degrees. Overnight, clear skies, lows of 55 to 60. A bit of cloud cover Thursday, no mention of rainfall. Highs tomorrow in the low 80s. In the Willamette Valley Weather Center, I'm Robert Pratt.

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1: Hey, I'm Brant. 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Like right now, whatever's bothering you, whatever's stressing you out right now, we actually can do that. 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
1: It's always on in my office. 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
10: Don't miss a chance to go outside and enjoy sunshine, blue sky, and highs of 75 to 80 degrees and light breezes. Clear skies tonight, lows of 55. A wee bit of cloud cover for tomorrow, but still that summertime high of 82 is possible in the Willamette Valley Weather Center. I'm Robert Pratt.

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6: Looks like we're going to be running the lawn sprinklers for the next few days and nights. With clear skies tonight, lows of 55, a little cloud cover tomorrow, highs in the low 80s, and a mostly sunny weekend on the way. In the Willamette Valley Weather Center, I'm Robert Pratt.

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1: I hope you know this. 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
1: Clear skies tonight, increasing clouds tomorrow. After that, we're looking for a mostly sunny weekend. Overnight lows tonight in the mid-50s, highs tomorrow in the low 80s in the Willamette Valley Weather Center. I'm Robert Pratt.

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4: When we release a loved one, when we release a child into trusting the Lord, you know, we're releasing them to the Lord. We're not releasing them to a cliff to fall over. We need to mentally have this picture. We are releasing them into the arms of God, and that's the safest place for any person to be. Now, will we always get the outcome that we want? Absolutely not. But regardless, we can't control the outcome anyways.
3: That's insight from Lisa Turkhurst, who's our guest today again on Focus on the Family with Jim Daly. And we're glad you've joined us. I'm John Fuller.
5: You know, John, it's great to have Lisa back. Every time it's just like wisdom, wisdom, wisdom. Yeah. And she's lived, you know, a life of observation, I would say. You know, last time we talked about fear and control, and we're going to continue that discussion today. It was so good and has application for each and every person, because in this life, in our sinful nature, fear, which the Lord does not want us to live in, leads to unhealthy control issues. And I would say, you know, many of the marital problems that we see here at Focus on the Family that we help at Hope Restored, our marriage intensive, much of it is rooted in this area of fear and control. And I'm so grateful she's written the book that we can talk about today. And I just want to get on with it.
3: Yeah, yeah. And that book is called Making Peace with What I Can't Control. Find relief from the exhaustion of overthinking, trying to fix others, and wanting to figure it all out.
5: Hey, hang on, John. The phones are ringing off the hook.
3: Yeah. Don't miss out on your opportunity.
5: Come on.
3: Contact us today if you want to get a copy of the book. And by the way, download the broadcast app that we have so you don't have any fear about missing out on what Lisa shared last time.
5: We covered a lot of material last time, but we're going to roll into continuing to get to this issue of fear and control and all that. Let's go back and kind of talk about the common fears that often lead to control, because we didn't get to that list. And I'll read them again, and I want you to highlight a couple. But fear of rejection, abandonment, or not being loved. So these are the things in our, a lot of times in our childhood, that we experience that set up our attitudes and our emotional response.
4: And even our perceptions of present day things we're going to face. We will pull from these previous feelings, and they may go all the way back to unhealed things in our childhood, or even experiences that we had throughout our adulthood. But boy, rejection's a big one.
5: And abandonment. I mean, that can, in a marriage, that can be some, the other spouse is working late and you catastrophize that into, what are they doing? They're not wanting to spend time with me. And they're actually working on a project that the boss said, could you get this done by the time you leave tonight? So some of that is like that, right? And because of those wounds as a child, you're making it as something it's not.
4: Yeah, I think one of the greatest fears that we have as humans is emotional suffering. And certainly the fear of loss ties right into that as well. I tell a story in the book about one of my dearest friends. Her name is Leah. She has worked side by side with me on every book project that I've done for, it seems like, eons, truly. But because we're so close and we're working together all the time, we process a lot of life. I tell a story about Leah losing her father to brain cancer. And he went from being this vibrant, healthy, strong man to finding out he had a brain tumor. And then the decline and deterioration, it was shocking. It definitely impacted her, and the grief was enormous. So Leah had one son by the time her father passed, and then she since had another daughter. And she came to me and she said, I think there's this area of controlling that has been really troublesome to my marriage. And that is that I always want to make every choice for my kids to make sure that they are healthy. And, you know, I watched my father deteriorate and I don't want that in my children. And so it's caused some tension between her and her husband. So we were processing this. And I asked her a very important question. I said, Leah, are you trying to keep your kids healthy or are you trying to prevent cancer? Because trying to keep your kids healthy, that is a responsible thing to do. Trying to prevent cancer is impossible. You can do all that you can do to set your children's health up for success, but ultimately you cannot control whether or not they ever get, you know, a diagnosis of cancer. And I think that helped open her brain to that fine line between being responsible, feed your kids healthy food, do what you need to do to keep them healthy, but not be so controlling where you take it into hyperdrive trying to prevent cancer, because at the end of the day, that's not going to be possible.
5: Yeah, and that's a good example of how to deal in a healthy way with something that could be unhealthy. Mm-hmm. What was her first response, if you can recall? I mean, was she defensive or?
4: No, she wasn't, because I asked her a very important question at first. Are you open to a thought? And anytime we're going to share something that could step on somebody's toes, you just ask, you know, are you open to a thought? And she said, yes, I am. And so I asked her that profound question, you know, are you trying to keep your kids healthy? Are you trying to prevent cancer? And it really, really impacted on a very practical level the way that she's now interacting with her family. It was life-changing to her. It's not a perfect science, of course. Does she sometimes still step into, you know, trying to prevent cancer? Of course she does. But because she's aware of it, it has drastically improved the environment of her home. And I think that's the secret. It's not to do this right all the time, but it's to get it right while there is still time to provide a healthier environment for us and our loved ones.
5: Yeah, that is so good. In that regard, you were up in one of those alpine slide rides. We have plenty of them here in Colorado, actually. Come visit them. But it's what they do in the summertime, and you get into this metal, I don't know what you'd call it, car.
3: Yeah, kind of a roller coaster car.
5: Yeah, and you ride down the ski slopes, and you do it at a fast pace. But you learned something in that, kind of that little lesson of how to surrender.
4: That's right. And it was a painful lesson, truly. So my friend Joy really wanted to ride the mountain coaster. I was very timid. And I thought, I don't want to ride the mountain coaster. I've never wanted to ride a mountain coaster. I don't have that on my bingo card. And I'm looking at the mountain coaster and I'm like, I'm not even sure this thing is 100% safe. So I would prefer not. I can find other things to do to have a lot of fun. I don't need that. But she was like, come on, you can do it with me. You can do it with me. And then she finally said, we'll ride on it together. I said, okay. So we get up. And, you know, have you ever been in a situation where things are unfolding, but it takes your brain a minute to catch up before all of a sudden you realize it's kind of too late. My brain didn't catch up on time. That's what happened. They strapped Joy in her seat, ushered me to the front of the car. Basically, I am sitting on the front of the car. They put a seatbelt across me and then the thing goes. And I realize I'm in a terrible position. I was trying to control. And instead, now I have put myself in the worst position possible. I am strapped to the front of this. The thing starts going. The operator looks at Joy and says, do not hit the brake unless there's an object in front of you. And Joy and I are both rule followers. And so she never hit the brake. And we went so fast because
5: velocity.
4: The weight of two of us on the car made us go even faster. And never hitting the brake, we screamed so loud. We had friends on the other side of the mountain and they could hear us and identify that it was Joy and Lisa screaming. And at first, I was screaming like for my life, like, help me, help me. Like, I was so unwell. But about three quarters of the way into the ride, I thought, all that's doing is wearing my voice out. Like, nobody's coming to save us. No, there is, until we get through this, we cannot get off this, we cannot get around this, we cannot get above this, we've got to get through this. And I stopped screaming. And I just kind of surrendered to the process, and we did get through it. Yeah. You know, one of the most powerful prepositions in all of the Bible, as my friend Dr. Joel Munimali says, is the word through. We have to sometimes just go through. The children of Israel had to go through the wilderness. Jesus had to go through the cross. Sometimes we are going to be in situations where there is absolutely nothing we can do. We are strapped to the front of a situation that is going to barrel through what is going to barrel through, and we have to get through it. But in the process of getting through it, if we white knuckle it, resist it, scream at the top of our lungs, we can certainly make that the way we get through it. Or we can realize, ultimately, I don't have control. Ultimately, I've got to surrender this. And what I would say is surrender it to the Lord. And the roller coaster eventually came to a stop. Unstrapped myself, got off, and I declared, I'll never do that again. So, you know, but in the middle of it, there was nothing I could do to control. And I thought, this is what it feels like. This is what it feels like to have absolutely no control. And guess what? I survived.
5: And we pay money to do that. That's
4: I did
5: crazy.
4: Pay money. That's a very important thing. I think Joy actually paid money for it. So,
5: you know, what's interesting with that? Think of life circumstances, whatever they might be, and the operator whispering that, the Lord whispering to us, don't use the brake. Wow.
4: Mm.
5: Whatever you do, don't use the brake. Mm-hmm. I've got you. Mm-hmm. That's a challenge.
4: It's such a challenge. It really is. And let me tell you, if I could have reached that break, I would have hit it myself.
5: Yeah.
4: But I couldn't reach the break. I couldn't even have a conversation with Joy. It was too loud, too fast. I mean, there was literally nothing I could do. Yeah.
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5: Lisa, I'm thinking of a book that Focus published with Dr. Ken Wilgus. The title is hilarious. It's Feeding the Mouth That Bites You, How to Emancipate Teenagers into Adulthood. And it kind of fits with this. But he explained to me, and I'm going to paraphrase, so Ken, if I'm doing this inappropriately, let me know. But he said a lot of his therapy time as a counselor is spent helping parents more so understand the moment they're in, because they tend to linger in that control, like you said, the healthy control of raising a young child, but they still have those attributes in the teen years. And he said that's the biggest mistake a parent is making. You know, you let your later teen decide if they're going to go to church. Really? Ken, are you serious? Because you know the answer is most likely to be maybe not. But he's saying let them fail at home rather than go off to college or whatever they're going to do and totally get untethered to good habits, good biblical characteristics, etc. Mm-hmm. But you got to be strong enough, courageous enough to let them fail. Mm-hmm. And it's better that they fail in your home. That's kind of the genesis. But he said most of the therapy is undoing a parent's thought and helping a child be able to express themselves, which is kind of what you're saying.
4: Yeah, and let me fully acknowledge that I know how hard this is. And it sounds good when we're recording a broadcast.
5: Right.
4: Practical everyday living. Sometimes we're going to do this right and sometimes we're going to get it wrong. The secret is to recognize when we've gotten it wrong, when we've stepped over and tried to not only manage ourselves, but manage their life as well, is to catch it quickly and to go and acknowledge, like, hey, I have stepped over into control mode. And, you know, I love you. I want the best for you. It's not an excuse, but that is the truth. And guess what? Now I'm ready to say the script to you.
5: Yeah.
4: Okay.
5: So good.
4: Your choice. Okay. Yeah. You see, I think we cross the line again from being responsible to being controlling the minute that I don't stop at just sharing my wisdom, but I expect someone else's choices to line up with my desires.
5: That's it. That's the difference. And that's exactly what he's getting at. And that's where you end up in trouble. So let's make sure we understand what's mine and what's yours, whoever that other person is, your spouse, your child, your friend. How do you know what's genuinely yours to own and what is theirs to own?
4: Mm-hmm. So if I can't own it, I can't control it. So here's the thing. Like, I tell a story in the book about a loved one that had been struggling with addictions. And certainly in the world of addictions, control is a really big factor at play. So my loved one had been struggling with addictions, and I had gotten so in tune with their struggle that one night I woke up and it was like 2 o'clock in the morning, and I sat straight up in bed gasping. And I'm like, they're in trouble. They're doing something they're not supposed to be doing. Now, we didn't live in the same household, but it was someone I cared a lot about. And so we had Find My on our phone. And so I checked their location, and sure enough, 2 a.m., they're driving around. And I thought, there's no reason to be driving around at 2 a.m. And I literally got in my car. And I want you to hear where I'm crossing the line now. Mm-hmm. I got in my car and I drove to find them. They went through an all-night drive-through. I went to that drive-through, I was able to catch up to them, and I pulled my car beside theirs, told them to pull over. They refused. Mm-hmm. I parked my car. I went and I put my body, I stood my body in front of their vehicle and said, you cannot drive until you pull over and take a breathalyzer test. And it had become such an overwhelming situation that I carried a breathalyzer test in my glove compartment. And so I eventually got them to pull over. And eventually they took the breathalyzer test. And eventually I talked them into letting me drive them home. But I will tell you, after I dropped them off, I drove home. I walked up my sidewalk at 3 a.m. And I thought, what am I doing? This is not sustainable. This is not sustainable. And in the end, this isn't helping. Is that an extremely painful realization? Yes. But what I was doing was, I was not only doing my part, I was doing their part. And I felt like it was my duty to prevent bad things from happening. And so I became a rescuer to the nth degree. And in the end, did all of my rescuing efforts ever cause them to turn around? No. I rescued and rescued and rescued and rescued, but it's kind of like pulling a loved one off a train track. If they're continuing to crawl back up on that train track and the train is barreling closer and closer and closer, every single time when you climb back on the train track and you pull them off and you pull them off and you pull them off, eventually you're going to crawl up on the train track chasing them once again, and the train's going to run over you both.
5: Yeah. I mean, and it's, you know, I know a story where someone did engage their adult child, young adult, 20-something, and they did that exact thing. And it actually, the outcome was a more positive outcome, that was an action that arrested the child's behavior and they got help. And so it is, you know, you never know. But I, just like you're looking at those things, but you've got to know your motivation, and only you can know your motivation.
4: Like,
5: how
4: right.
5: far can I do this? How long can I do this? And, you know, that is such a personal thing, but the warning is what we're wanting parents to
4: Absolutely.
5: Hear or friends to hear.
4: And look, you can be a support, you can be the parent, you can be their greatest prayer warrior, you can put resources in front of them so that they can try to get the help they need, but at the end of the day, they have to make that
5: yeah,
4: choice.
5: That is so true, especially for addictions.
4: Yeah.
5: Lisa, let me ask you, you have a great story about giving a very precious treasure to a stranger on an airplane, somebody named Ron. Mm-hmm. Describe what happened, and then what happened over the years.
4: So I got on an airplane one day, and this was 25 years ago, and I was very tired, so I prayed a selfish prayer. Lord, let me be the only one on my row, because I'm so tired. I've been speaking
5: I like that prayer.
4: At a retreat all weekend, and I was all talked out. So I sat down, and at first, I was the only one on my row, and I was like, oh, thank you, Lord. And then right before the plane doors closed, they let one last person on the airplane. It was a man named Ron. I came to know his name because he came to sit right beside me, and I was like, oh.
5: And he wanted to talk.
4: Well, I wasn't sure at first, so I decided decided I'm going to pull out my Bible. So either that will make him not talk to me, or if we do talk, I'm going to steer the conversation to something that I want to talk about, and that's the Lord. So he sat down, and at first he didn't say anything, and then he leaned over as we got into the flight, and he goes, so you're just going to like sit there and read the Bible? And I looked at him and I said, yes, I think the Bible's very interesting. What do you know about the Bible? And he's kind of fumbled with his answer a bit, letting me know he knew some facts about God, but he didn't have a personal relationship with the Lord. And then he started asking me questions about the Bible. And so first they were kind of easy. I was able to answer them. And then I started lifting up emergency prayers to the Lord, like, help me find these answers, Lord, you know, and I'm going all over the Bible and reading him different scriptures. And in the middle of all of that, the Lord said to me, just really pressed on my heart, Lisa, give this man your Bible. And so while I'm still witnessing to this man, I start having an argument with God. I'm like, God, this is my Bible. This is my tear-stained, highlighted, written in. My kids have drawn pictures in this. This is my Bible. But that is a good suggestion. I'll go home. I'll buy him a Bible. I'll highlight some verses, package it up, get his address, send it to him. Go, God. And I continued to talk to Ron. But the Lord was just crystal clear, putting it on my heart, give this man your Bible. So eventually I closed my Bible. I put the Bible on Ron's lap and I said, I think you're supposed to have my Bible. And he looked at me very shocked and he said, why would you give what is obviously a treasured possession to a complete stranger? Why would you do that? I said, well, I have to be honest. I don't really want you to have my Bible.
5: That was good.
4: But something that I've learned is in the midst of all of eternity, sometimes God pauses in the midst of all of this to touch the heart of one person. And Ron, I believe God's paused for you today. And so he took the Bible. He told me he would read it. And then the plane landed. We exchanged business cards. He took the Bible and got off the plane. And I remember thinking, oh, Lord, can I chase him down to make sure he doesn't throw it away in the nearest airport trash can? And Lord was crystal clear, like, no, anything you release into my hands, and this is what I felt like the Lord was saying, anything you release to me will never truly be gone.
5: Wow.
4: And I remember just kind of feeling that in my heart, hearing it from the Lord. And then a couple weeks later, I get a call from Ron. I was at my office. He called and he said, you are never going to believe what's happened to me. I went home and I took a week off from work to read that Bible. I acted like, yeah, of course, that's what we all do. But inside, I'm like, what?
5: Whoa.
4: And I never heard from Ron again. Mm-hmm. And then fast forward 24 years later, I was on tour in San Antonio, a little city outside of San Antonio, and three women came and found one of my assistants and said, is there any way we could meet Lisa? Because we want to tell her the rest of the story if she remembers the Bible that she gave away on that plane. Of course I remembered. And so we brought them backstage, and it was Ron's sister, a good family friend, and Ron's daughter.
5: Yeah.
4: And they shared with me the rest of the story, that Ron wound up giving his heart to the Lord. Mm-hmm. And he wound up leading his entire family to Christ. And then the daughter pulled out the Bible and she'd brought it with her, the Bible that I thought I'd never see again. And she pulled it out and she said, you know, a few years ago, my dad passed away very suddenly. And the greatest treasure he left me was your Bible that you'd given him. And she opened it up, and I could see my handwriting all throughout the Bible. I could see Ron's handwriting from all those years all throughout the Bible. And then when Ron passed away, I could then see his daughter's handwriting all through the Bible. And you know, that Bible story, it revisited my life at a time where I was really struggling. God, are you here? God, do you hear my prayers? Are you in control? And you know, God didn't have to do that. He didn't have to bring that Bible back 24 years later. Now, of course, I told the daughter she has to keep the Bible, but just the fact that I held it again and I heard the rest of the story, only God could do that.
5: Yeah.
4: And it reminded me so powerfully, God really is in control. God really does care about us. God really is working behind the scenes in ways that we will never, ever know all the details of. And most importantly, It truly, truly is a fact that whatever we release into the hands of God is never truly gone. It is safe to surrender that which is outside of our control to the Lord and let the Lord do what only He can do. We need to do our part, and then we have to leave the rest to God. We need to stop carrying weight that was never ours, that was never meant for us to carry.
5: Yeah, wow.
4: Because it's really hard to enjoy your life when you're trying to control everything and everyone in your life.
5: Won't be joyful.
4: It will not be joyful. And so the choice is, it's not that we're going to get it right all the time, but the choice is to get it right now, while there is still time, to, instead of dreading your life, start enjoying your life.
5: Yeah.
4: And start surrendering to God that which is outside of your control.
5: Lisa, so good. So good. Thank you for being with us. This was powerful. And I hope for the listeners that this is striking a chord for you. If you're living there and you're trying to do the right thing for everybody, it may be time to assess that and look at obedience rather than living in fear and control. Lisa, again, thanks for being with us.
4: You're so welcome.
5: And if that's where you're at, get in touch with us. We have so much help for you here at Focus on the Family. Our team of caring Christian counselors is here to listen, pray with you, and help you find a path forward with hope and peace. And we have a wealth of trusted resources to come alongside you, offering biblical wisdom and practical help for your marriage, your parenting, and whatever challenges your family may be facing. Just reach out to us. One of those great resources is Lisa's terrific book, Making Peace with What I Can't Control, Find Relief from the Exhaustion of Overthinking, Trying to Fix Others, and Wanting to Figure It All Out. I mean, that title really sums it up. If fear, worry, overthinking, or trying to manage the choices of others has left you exhausted, this resource will help you. It'll help you recognize what's yours to carry and find the courage to release the rest to God. And when you make a pledge today, a gift of any amount, we'll send you a copy of Lisa's book, Making Peace with What I Can't Control, as our way of saying thank you for being part of the ministry and helping others too. And let me share how your gifts reach others. We heard from Jennifer, who said this: I'm a fairly new listener, and I'm so thankful God led me to Focus on the Family during my morning commute. 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You've changed my life for the better, and now I'm telling my friends about Focus on the Family so they can be encouraged too.
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11: Looks like we're going to be running the lawn sprinklers for the next few days and nights. With clear skies tonight, lows of 55, a little cloud cover tomorrow, highs in the low 80s, and a mostly sunny weekend on the way. In the Willamette Valley Weather Center, I'm Robert Pratt.
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0: You ever feel like you don't have enough talent, or you're not sufficiently trained, or you don't have the right personality for God to use you? Well, you might be surprised. Today on Truth for Life, we're going to take a look at the first disciple Jesus called to accompany him on his mission. Alistair Begg is teaching from chapter 1 in Mark's Gospel.
1: The disciple of Jesus has no basis upon which to behave in any other way than what Jesus demands. And that's why Jesus says, "Here I am, the time is fulfilled, the kingdom of God is near, the king is present. Now I want you to repent and to believe the good news." And when we do, the promise of God is that we enter into life that is truly life. We make sense of life, we make sense of death, we make sense of human frailty, we just make sense of things. And that, of course, is what people are trying to do one way or another, just trying to make sense of life. Who am I? Where do I come from? Where am I going? And does it matter? What should I do as all these bits and pieces start to fall off of me, as I begin to disintegrate with age? What shall I do? How can I fix this? Death is the fear of all fears. That is what everyone is afraid of. And the question is there anybody who has conquered death and made a way for me to conquer it? And Jesus stands on the stage of human history and he says, "Listen, the time is fulfilled. The kingdom of God is near. I want you to repent and believe the good news." John summarizes it in memorable words: "For God so loved the world that he gave his only begotten Son, that whosoever believes in him should not perish, but have exactly what these architects are looking for, everlasting life." But not as a result of putting the windows beyond arm's length, but as a result of bowing down and acknowledging that my life is a disintegrating shambles, that my best endeavors to put it back together are frankly hopeless, and I can't believe this amazing story. Are you telling me that Jesus has done for me what I cannot do for myself? Yes. Now, what do I have to pay for this? Oh, you don't pay. It's free. Oh, but it can't possibly be a gift. Yes, it is. That's Jesus' message. Then in verse 16 and following, we have Jesus' mission. What's his mission? Well, his mission is to take forward his message and to see the message then established in the lives of people. If the kingdom of God is near, as he proclaims, then what are the people to expect? Well, in Old Testament terms, they knew what they should expect, because they knew that when the kingdom of God dawned, everything would be different for them. So they might anticipate the overthrow of the Roman authority, the idea of the establishing of one who will sit on David's throne and reign forever and ever. They might anticipate that all the promised blessings that were attached to Abraham would now be showered upon them. And if that is in any sense the expectation, then frankly, by that standard, verse 16 has got to come across as somewhat anticlimactic, hasn't it? Here's the message of Jesus: the kingdom of God is here. Repent and believe the good news. Well, then how is this going to work? And then we read, "And Jesus walked beside the Sea of Galilee. Passing alongside the Sea of Galilee, he saw Simon and his brother Andrew casting a net into the lake, for they were fishermen." Cue the violins. It's just a kind of sleepy little story, it would appear, isn't it? Oh, isn't that nice, you know? Jesus and the fishermen. That's actually not nice at all. It's frankly outrageous. Who is this person who disturbs men like this? Who is this person who thinks he can walk down the street and say to people who are gainfully employed, "I'd like you to stop that and just start following me right now"? And after he could put the two behind him, he went down a little further and he saw some other fellows in the boat with their dad and a few of the hired workers. And he said, "And the two of you, let's have you right along here." Who's this? Who do you think you are? Do you think you're the king or something? Have you got a kingdom? Do you have a throne? Where's your throne? Oh, I have a throne. It's your heart, Simon. It's your heart, James, John, Andrew. Now, what Mark is telling us here, it would seem, is that the kingdom of God, as it comes, is going to be established in a most unexpected way. There's no fanfare, there's no pomp, there's no pageantry. We might anticipate that if it was a religion that was invented, if we had created this kind of thing, if we'd written the Bible, if we'd made it all up, then after the great announcement, the time has come, the kingdom is near, and so on, it would have been something really dramatic, you know. Maybe the building of a big palace, maybe a big display of something. But not. And then he walked along the seashore and saw a couple of guys fishing and said, hey, let's go. I love it when people tell me that the New Testament is an invention. Who would invent this story? You're not going to invent this story. This speaks of eyewitness accounts, doesn't it? This doesn't read like a legend. This doesn't read like a myth. If you're here saying, oh, I never want to read the New Testament, I don't read the Bible, it's a legend. I know it is. I read it in Newsweek magazine. Listen, don't worry about Newsweek. Read the Bible and tell me. You're sensible. Figure it out. Read it. You'll find that it doesn't read like myth. It doesn't read like legend. It reads exactly as it is, like history. And indeed, the little description here is so compelling, isn't it? He saw Simon and Andrew casting a net into the lake. For they were fishermen. Why are they casting a net into the lake? Were they trying to get rid of it? Had somebody thrown a net in their back garden and they decided they don't want that in here, so they threw it in the lake? No, he says they were casting a net in the lake for they were fishermen. And he said to them, I want you to follow me and I'll make you fishers of men. And look at verse 18. At once, immediately, they left their nets and followed him. It's amazing. And when he got a little further, he saw James, the son of Zebedee, and his brother was in a boat, and they were preparing their nets, folding them, fixing them, getting them ready for another voyage. And without delay, he called them. And they left their father Zebedee in the boat with the hired men. So it was obviously a pretty good business. They had enough to employ others. And they followed him. Now, the call that Jesus issues is a clear call. Fall in behind me, he says. Become what I intend for you to be, fishers of men. Be totally committed to my cause. Do you see what he's asking them to do? He's asking them to make their commitment to him take precedence over their livelihood and over their family relationships. Take precedence over their livelihood and over their family relationships. The average approach to Christianity at the end of the 20th century and into the 21st is, why don't you come to Jesus? He'll help you with your livelihood and your family relationships. That's the compelling motive. You know, if you really want to get your business going, you ought to come to Jesus. If you really want to get your family going, you ought to really, you know, come to Jesus. Jesus says, I want you to come to me. It's going to make a severe dent in your income, and it's going to change your family relationships. Let's go. How does that play? It doesn't play in a narcissistic culture. It doesn't play in a world where I am the center of my universe, where Jesus exists for me, where the gospel is something that adds to the sum of my total happiness. It is completely counterintuitive. It is completely upside down. But it's the Jesus call to discipleship. Oh, sure, Jesus will have an impact on our business. He will have an impact on our family. But that's not the issue. No, Jesus says, I want you to face the cost that's involved in repenting and believing the good news and in following me. And the abandonment of their nets represent a radical change in lifestyle. There was going to be an immediate change in all of their circumstances. Now, we've only a moment or two to go, so let's just try and wrap it up with a couple of observations. His message is clear. And his mission is equally clear. The danger for some of us is our familiarity with this story. We've known it for a very long time. Some of us grew up singing, I will make you fishers of men if you'll only follow me. Right? At least some of us did. And so we have cast this in a way that actually blunts the outrageous nature of what is happening. Because we're so familiar with it, we don't see how outrageous it is. We miss the audacity of Christ's command, and we miss the immediacy of the response of these four men. And the only explanation for his outrageous call and for their equally unbelievable response is the authority of Jesus, is the identity of Jesus, is the personhood of Jesus, that Jesus is not like any other person. That Jesus is not any other person. That this is not a religious guru who's trying to put a group together. That this is not somebody who is starting a religion. That this is not a guy with a bunch of bright ideas about how he's going to transform the region of Galilee. This is the incarnate Son of God. This is the one about whom the Bible has been speaking. This is the one who comes in fulfillment of prophecy. This is the king who comes to subdue all of the rebellions. And when he speaks, there is divine authority in his word. How else do you explain what happens in the next section? When the people were amazed at his teaching, he taught as one who had authority. And then a man in the synagogue who was possessed by an evil spirit cried out, "What do you want with us, Jesus of Nazareth? Have you come to destroy us? I know who you are, the Holy One of God." You see, the demons know what others miss. The demons realize what they're up against in this great supernatural conflict. "Be quiet," said Jesus sternly. "Come out of him." The evil spirit shook the man violently, and he came out of him with a shriek. Now people read their Bibles and they say, "What is that about?" What it is about the one who is king and Lord of creation giving indications of his kingly authority. If he is sovereign over all of the earth, if he is the Lord of creation, if he is the King of Kings, then do you think he's going to be unsettled in his mission by a man with a violent demonic spirit? No, he'll deal with it. When the winds and the waves threaten to capsize the boat, at least from the disciples' perspective, a few chapters on in Mark chapter 5, he stands up and he tells the winds and the waves to be quiet. People say, "Well, what is that about? I mean, you don't believe that, do you?" Well, of course you do. If he is the Lord of creation, if he created H2O, then what's the deal about telling it to sit down and be quiet? And on that occasion, the men in the boat looked at one another and said, "Who is this that even the winds and the waves obey him?" And one of them might have said, "He's the one who, when we were having a nice time in the fishing business, came down the street and looked at you, Simon, and said, 'Simon, fall in behind me. We're going on a mission.' And Simon, you fall in behind him. Why did you do that? Wasn't that audacious? I mean, go home this afternoon and wait for somebody to come down your street. If you're out in your yard somewhere and some chap comes down the road and says, 'Hey, hey, let's go, follow me right now.' You're like, 'Hey, sure. Yeah, like fun, I'll follow you. I won't follow you anywhere. Who are you?" How do you explain this? You see, his authority is related to his identity. That's why C.S. Lewis was so clear when he finally bowed the knee to God. He figured it out. A man who was merely a man and said the things that Jesus said would either be a lunatic on the level of someone claiming to be a poached egg, or he would be a demon. Or he would be exactly who he claimed to be. But we cannot come to him with any patronizing nonsense about his being a great moral teacher. He has not left that option open to us. He did not intend to. But I don't think that that's the most staggering aspect of it. I think the most staggering aspect of it, beyond the divine disturbance created in the minds of these four men, is the fact that the mission of the incarnate God is launched in such a strange place. Now you get that, don't you, in Godspell, or superstar. In that song, you know, why did you come? Why did you come now? Why did you come to this place? It ain't got no mass communication. You know, why don't you come at a sensible time, Jesus? What are you doing coming to a socially insignificant bunch of people in an unnoticed corner of provincial Galilee? I mean, Jesus, are you trying to start a worldwide movement here or what? I mean, come on, man. You did the time is fulfilled, the kingdom is near, repent and believe, and then you start with a bunch of fisher guys. I mean, they're good fellas, there's no question. They got their own business. They know how to make a buck, you know. But goodness gracious, is this it, Jesus? Well, we'll be adding others along the way. I got my eye on a tax collector called Matthew. I think he's good for the group. I got him. I got another guy, Philip. He asks a lot of questions, but I think he's probably all right. Thomas, there's a fellow. Nah, yeah, this is pretty well it. Well, Jesus, you better know what you're doing. Oh, believe me, I know what I'm doing. Can any good thing come out of Galilee? Can any good thing come out of Bainbridge? You see how so upside down evangelicalism has had it for almost 50 years in this country? And it is a complete, total, moribund failure. It is the attempt to take on the world by letting the world know that contrary to all perceptions, we really are the brightest, most powerful, attractive, politically strong group of people that has ever dawned on the face of the earth. And when you realize just how wonderful we all are, you will want just to get on our side of the equation. How's it working? Well, because it's not the Jesus way. If that had been Jesus' way, then when Paul preached to the Corinthians, he would have said, I'm so glad to be dealing only with intellectuals here at Corinth. I've been some other places and the people are really quite facile. They're really not very smart at all. But you are such a wonderful group, you Corinthians. So articulate, so bright, so handsome, so athletic, so wonderful. I'm just so excited about Corinth. I really am. Now, what does he say? He says, think about it, brothers and sisters, when you were called to be a disciple of Jesus, not many of you were noble. Not many of you were high born. Not many of you were profoundly influential. He doesn't

0: would cause people to say they could never pull this off on their own. There must be somebody behind this. But as long as the church continues to do stuff that people look at and say, well, they can obviously pull this off on their own, there is no reason to look beyond us. That's why he did what he did. Think about it. Why start with fishermen? Why start your whole deal as a Galilean carpenter with a bunch of guys from the fisher folk? Why? Well, he puts his treasure in earthen vessels or old clay pots so that the transcendent power might be seen to belong to God and not to us. So we don't have to go out and tell people how powerful we are, how clever we are, how much authority we have. They know that's not true anyway. We just have to go out back into the equivalent of our own fishing community and tell everyone the news that the kingdom of God has come. Just go tell everyone the news that God's kingdom has come. And this king who reigns from a cross and wears a crown that is made of thorns will come and subdue their rebellion, forgive their sins, and make sense of their lives.
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0: Father, thank you for the Bible. Thank you for your Word. Thank you for the clarity that pervades it. We confess that when it gets murky and cloudy, it's due to our ineffectiveness or the fact that we are obtuse, disobedient, uncaring. Look upon us, we pray, so that those of us who as yet have never repented and believed the good news might come to do so. And that those of us who have may, in the place of your appointing, in the arts, science,

0: medicine, banking, carpentry, flower arranging, car repair. In whatever place you put us, that we might live to the praise of your glory, so that unbelieving people may become the committed followers of Jesus Christ. And may the grace of the Lord Jesus Christ, the love of God, and the fellowship of the Holy Spirit rest upon and remain with all who believe, today and forevermore. Amen.
1: I'm Bob Lapine. 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The Bible teaching of Alistair Begg is furnished by Truth for Life, where the learning is for living.

Want to know a secret? Hi, I'm Lori. Here it is. Your value isn't hidden in your to-do list. God loves you just as much when you're standing still as when you're running the world. You have nothing to prove today. Just be.

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7: Clear skies tonight, increasing clouds tomorrow. After that, we're looking for a mostly sunny weekend. Overnight lows tonight in the mid-50s, highs tomorrow in the low 80s in the Willamette Valley Weather Center. I'm Robert Pratt.

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2: So Gen Z is up to stuff again. 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
3: Yes, they seem to always be up to stuff. 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
2: They hate the thumbs up emoji.
3: Oh, what's the problem with that?
2: They say it's passive aggressive and dismissive.
3: That is very funny because my niece did mention that to me.
2: Really?
3: 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Yeah. Well, and her dad does it all the time.
2: Passive aggressive?
3: No, it's a. I don't know.
2: So you're imputing us being passive aggressive.
3: That's right.
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3: Someone doing a little jig. Would that help?
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1: 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The peace that I get when I think about God.

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1: So Gen Z is up to stuff again. You know, Gen Z.
2: Yes, they seem to always be up to stuff. Yes.
1: They hate the thumbs up emoji.
2: Oh, what's the problem with that?
1: They say it's passive aggressive and dismissive.
2: That is very funny because my niece did mention that to me.
1: Really?
2: She did mention that. Yeah. Well, and her dad does it all the time.
1: Passive aggressive?
2: No, it's a, I don't know.
1: So you're imputing us being passive aggressive.
2: That's right.
1: Which is kind of itself.
2: Passive aggressive.
1: How excited? Because they're like, this doesn't show enough excitement.
2: Okay.
1: So I guess we need like a emoji of somebody like jumping up and down.
2: Someone doing a little jig. Would that help?
1: Setting off fireworks. Do a little jig.
2: Just for your text that said you'll be here at 10:22.
1: Flying over a rainbow with sparkles and stuff.
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1: Have you checked your battery recently? 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
1: So Gen Z is up to stuff again. You know, Gen Z.
2: Yes, they seem to always be up to stuff. Yes.
1: They hate the thumbs up emoji.
2: Oh, what's the problem with that?
1: They say it's passive aggressive and dismissive.
2: That is very funny because my niece did mention that to me.
1: Really?
2: She did mention that. Yeah. Well, and her dad does it all the time.
1: Passive aggressive?
2: No, it's a, I don't know.
1: So you're imputing us being passive aggressive.
2: That's right.
1: Which is kind of itself.
2: Passive aggressive.
1: But how, because they're like, this doesn't show enough excitement.
2: Okay.
1: So I guess we need like an emoji of somebody like jumping up and down.
2: Someone doing a little jig, would that help?
1: Setting off fireworks, do a little jig.
2: Just for your text that said you'll be here at 10:22.
1: Flying over a rainbow with sparkles and stuff.
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1: So Gen Z is up to stuff again. You know, Gen Z.
2: Yes, they seem to always be up to stuff. Yes.
1: They hate the thumbs up emoji.
2: Oh, what's the problem with that?
1: They say it's passive aggressive and dismissive.
2: That is very funny because my niece did mention that to me.
1: Really?
2: She did mention that. Yeah. Well, and her dad does it all the time.
1: Passive aggressive?
2: No, it's a, I don't know.
1: So you're imputing us being passive aggressive.
2: That's right.
1: Which is kind of itself.
2: Passive aggressive.
1: How excited? Because they're like, this doesn't show enough excitement.
2: Okay.
1: So I guess we need like a emoji of somebody like jumping up and down.
2: Someone doing a little jig. Would that help?
1: Setting off fireworks. Doing a little jig.
2: Just for your text that said you'll be here at 10:22.
1: Flying over a rainbow with sparkles and stuff.
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Has anybody told you, you look really good today? Hey, I'm Misty. You know what that is? That is God's favor, God's grace, God's mercy. That's a full armor of God. You are styling and profiling when you step out in all of that.

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1: So Gen Z is up to stuff again. You know, Gen Z.
2: Yes, they seem to always be up to stuff. Yes.
1: They hate the thumbs up emoji.
2: Oh, what's the problem with that?
1: They say it's passive, aggressive, and dismissive.
2: That is very funny because my niece did mention that to me.
1: Really?
2: She did mention that, yeah. Well, and her dad does it all the time.
1: Passive aggressive?
2: No, it's a, I don't know.
1: So you're imputing us being passive aggressive.
2: That's right.
1: Which is kind of itself.
2: Passive aggressive.
1: But how, because they're like, this doesn't show enough excitement.
2: Okay.
1: So I guess we need like a emoji of somebody like jumping up and down.
2: Someone doing a little jig. Would that help?
1: Setting off fireworks. Do a little jig.
2: Just for your text that said you'll be here at 10:22.
1: Flying over a rainbow with sparkles and stuff.
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1: So Gen Z is up to stuff again. You know Gen Z?
2: Yes, they seem to always be up to stuff, yes.
1: They hate the thumbs up emoji.
2: Oh, what's the problem with that?
1: They say it's passive, aggressive, and dismissive.
2: That is very funny because my niece did mention that to me.
1: Really?
2: She did mention that, yeah. Well, and her dad does it all the time.
1: Passive aggressive?
2: No, it's a, I don't know.
1: So you're imputing us being passive aggressive.
2: That's right.
1: Which is kind of itself.
2: Passive aggressive.
1: But how, because they're like, this doesn't show enough excitement.
2: Okay.
1: So I guess we need like an emoji of somebody like jumping up and down.
2: Someone doing a little jig. Would that help?
1: Setting off fireworks. Do a little jig.
2: Just for your text that said you'll be here at 10:22.
1: Flying over a rainbow with sparkles and stuff.
3: 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Where else can you see snow on a mountain, sand at the coast, and three shades of green before lunchtime? We've mastered the art of layering. We own more reusable grocery bags than we can count. And yes, we still go outside even when it's just misting. It's not perfect. Life here can feel busy and complicated just like anywhere else. But it's beautiful. The people are genuine. And through it all, God is still good. We are grateful to live here, grateful to serve here, grateful to shape hope right here in Oregon. 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
1: We can also get distracted by the beauty around us. 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I walked away.

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1: So Gen Z is up to stuff again. You know Gen Z.
2: Yes, they seem to always be up to stuff. Yes.
1: They hate the thumbs up emoji.
2: Oh, what's the problem with that?
1: They say it's passive aggressive and dismissive.
2: That is very funny because my niece did mention that to me.
1: Really?
2: She did mention that. Yeah. Well, and her dad does it all the time.
1: Passive aggressive?
2: No, it's a, I don't know.
1: So you're imputing us being passive aggressive.
2: That's right.
1: Which is kind of itself.
2: Passive aggressive.
1: But how, because they're like, this doesn't show enough excitement.
2: Okay.
1: So I guess we need like a emoji of somebody like jumping up and down.
2: Someone doing a little jig. Would that help?
1: Setting off fireworks. Doing a little jig.
2: Just for your text that said you'll be here at 10:22.
1: Flying over a rainbow with sparkles and stuff.
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2: So Gen Z is up to stuff again. 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
3: Yes, they seem to always be up to stuff. 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
2: They hate the thumbs up emoji.
3: Oh, what's the problem with that?
2: They say it's passive aggressive and dismissive.
3: That is very funny because my niece did mention that to me.
2: Really?
3: 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Yeah. Well, and her dad does it all the time.
2: Passive aggressive?
3: No, it's a, I don't know.
2: So you're imputing us being passive aggressive.
3: That's right.
2: Which is kind of itself.
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2: But how, because they're like, this doesn't show enough excitement.
3: Okay.
2: So I guess we need like a emoji of somebody like jumping up and down.
3: Someone doing a little jig. Would that help?
2: Setting off fireworks. Doing a little jig.
3: Just for your text that said you'll be here at 10:22.
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1: My day is full of negotiating. Hey, I'm Candace. I'm negotiating diaper changes. I'm negotiating deadlines. I'm negotiating whether or not we go through the drive-thru. Being a working mom is not for the faint of heart, but I'm happy to do it with you.

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1: So Gen Z is up to stuff again. You know, Gen Z.
2: Yes, they seem to always be up to stuff. Yes.
1: They hate the thumbs up emoji.
2: Oh, what's the problem with that?
1: They say it's passive aggressive and dismissive.
2: That is very funny because my niece did mention that to me.
1: Really?
2: She did mention that. Yeah. Well, and her dad does it all the time.
1: Passive aggressive?
2: No, it's a, I don't know.
1: So you're imputing us being passive aggressive.
2: That's right.
1: Which is kind of itself.
2: Passive aggressive.
1: But how excited? Because they're like, this doesn't show enough excitement.
2: Okay.
1: So I guess we need like a emoji of somebody like jumping up and down.
2: Someone doing a little jig. Would that help?
1: Setting off fireworks. Do a little jig.
2: Just for your text that said you'll be here at 10:22.
1: Flying over a rainbow with sparkles and stuff.
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1: It's always on in my office. 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
1: So Gen Z is up to stuff again. You know Gen Z.
2: Yes, they seem to always be up to stuff. Yes.
1: They hate the thumbs up emoji.
2: Oh, what's the problem with that?
1: They say it's passive aggressive and dismissive.
2: That is very funny because my niece did mention that to me.
1: Really?
2: She did mention that, yeah. Well, and her dad does it all the time.
1: Passive aggressive?
2: No, it's a, I don't know.
1: So you're imputing us being passive aggressive.
2: That's right.
1: Which is kind of itself.
2: Passive aggressive.
1: But how, because they're like, this doesn't show enough excitement.
2: Okay.
1: So I guess we need like a emoji of somebody like jumping up and down.
2: Someone doing a little jig. Would that help?
1: Setting off fireworks. Doing a little jig.
2: Just for your text that said you'll be here at 10:22.
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4: Today on Focus on the Family with Jim Daly, we're going to be exploring a really tender topic, and it's going to affect all of us at some point. The topic is illustrated by a quote that was attributed to Jamie Anderson, who said, "Grief, I've learned, is really just love. It's all the love you want to give, but cannot. All of that unspent love gathers up in the corners of your eyes, the lump in your throat, and in that hollow part of your chest." Well, thanks for joining us. Your host is Focus President and author Jim Daly, and I'm John Fuller.
5: John, I think grief is such a powerful and sometimes overwhelming emotion. It's one, to be honest, that I don't like going over to that door. I don't like opening it. You know, Jean and her family have had significant issues occur, and she's taught me a lot about going to that door. And I think one of the most fearful times in my life, when she was at her depth of grief after losing her brother, and I was like, "Let's get going. We got to pick ourselves up and go." And she looked at me and said, "You know what? Not everybody's wired like that. You got to sit with me here in my grief." It freaked me out. Seriously. Yeah. I was like, I don't like doing that. I don't want to do that. And why don't you come with me and we'll keep moving? And so it's been a really interesting experience for me to just do that as best as I could, as imperfectly as I did it. You know, the scripture, Isaiah 53, says, "He has borne our griefs and carried our sorrows." Isn't that awesome? And another great scripture that I love is Psalm 34:18. "The Lord is near to the brokenhearted." Yeah. "And saves those crushed in spirit." So there's something about this life that grief almost lays the groundwork for our receptivity to the Holy Spirit and the Lord's work. Yeah. It's a humbling thing. And I'm very anticipatory about this discussion today and how it's going to help many, many listeners.
4: Yeah, we have a couple of really great guests to help us do this. Your sister-in-law, Jane Daly, is back here with us. She's the author of 16 books, and one we're going to hear more about today is called Hole in My Family Portrait. We've also invited our colleague Jeremy Keaton into the studio, and Jeremy is a marriage and family therapist and heads up our counseling team here at Focus on the Family. Now, both of these guests have great, powerful personal stories about grief, and if that's something you're going through right now, please reach out to us. We have a team of caring Christian counselors here, and it'd be an honor to talk with you, listen to where you're at, pray with you, and they're a phone call away. Our number is 800, the letter A in the word family.
5: Jane, welcome back. It's always good to have my sister-in-law here. 16 books?
6: 16.
5: Wow, you've written more books than I have.
6: Oh, come on.
5: I am going to bow to you, oh, author.
6: Finally.
5: No, that's good. You've been waiting for that day.
6: Yes.
5: Let's call my brother. We'll all celebrate. Okay. Yeah. Jeremy, it's good to have you in here, too.
7: Jim, it's good to be here. I've loved growing up at Focus on the Family in my career. 25 years here. It's just special to be a part.
5: 25 years.
7: Special to be a part of what we do here.
5: Yeah. And it's really, it's all part of the healing process. That's what's so good about that when you talk to folks.
6: Loss is universal. Everyone is going to experience loss at some point in their life.
5: Yeah. We often say that here as well. Jane, let's get into it. So let's start with your story, which involves your son, my nephew, Bobby, who I often said, "Bobby, that's the one family member I would definitely hire. That guy was, he was good. He was a hard worker, just a really great guy." But you describe him.
6: all of that. And he was also really difficult to raise. And I often said that if he would have been born first, he would have been an only child because he was so strong-willed. But I think that that strong-willed personality was what drove him to be successful as an adult in his chosen field, which was to do home theater and wire
5: security
6: and stuff. And
5: he did our home.
6: He did. And yeah, he had a great personality. He was funny. The thing that that warmed my heart as a mom is that he seemed to befriend those who were maybe a little awkward, maybe not in the same social circle as he was, because he was so popular.
5: He really
6: and,
5: was. He,
6: and I remember that about and, him. Yeah. That's the thing that that stands out, is that he wanted to make those people part of his of his group, to make them feel special.
5: That was so good. He hit somewhere around 17, mm-hmm, and what happened? He encountered some peculiar things.
6: He did. He was complaining about some pain in his back. He was a football player, so pain in the back was normal. You're going to experience a lot of pain when you're getting hit. But he also said, "Hey, Mom, I've got these swollen glands in my neck." And I said, "Well, you know, don't worry about it. You probably have a cold. Just tell the doctor when you go in for your physical." So he went in for the physical, and the doctor was alarmed. Mike took him, which was good, but they did some biopsies, and it came back as being stage 4 Hodgkin's, which was kind of just pulled the rug out from under us. Why would our son at 17 be diagnosed with cancer?
5: Right. In that journey, just that portion of it, we're going to get into more of his story, but how did that communicate to you faith-wise? What I mean, did you have the fist to God saying, "God, how could you do this to me?"
6: It wasn't so much of anger, it was more confusion, because we had been going to a church at that time that was very much, you lay hands on somebody and they are healed, and if they're not healed, you obviously missed something in your faith journey. You didn't pray hard enough, you didn't cover your son with prayer, you missed something. So there was a lot of, my faith was questioned, I questioned my faith in that, how could this have happened when I was so diligent to read the Bible, tithe, pray, how could this have happened to our family?
5: Mm-hmm. And I mean, that quid pro quo, it's not just you that has done this. I mean, we all do that to a degree. Yeah. If we're performing for the Lord, won't he reward us with a peaceful life?
6: Right.
5: Our children shouldn't get cancer.
6: Yeah.
5: And in that context, how did you begin to process that then? How did that get better for you or more understandable?
6: It took at least a year of just not attending church, of stepping back from anything that had anything to do with the Lord. And it was through some friends of ours who met with us and said, you know, talk to us about what's going on. Talk to us about the journey. And they helped us heal. They helped us see that God is not waiting for us to perform. He is a God of grace.
5: Yeah.
6: And that helped.
5: Well, and I would think in that context, you know, that one thing, do we really believe God is there, that he's in control, and that he loves us, right?
6: Right.
5: But it is destabilizing, because when these things happen, we don't feel that way.
6: Right.
5: Like, God, if you love me, this would not happen to me.
6: Exactly.
5: And then you got to try to find a way to square all of that in your theology, your walk here on this earth.
6: Well, especially if you feel like, as I did, I've done everything I need to do. Yeah. I've been a good Christian. I have tithed. I have prayed. I have read the Bible. I have...
5: Your husband was a pastor.
6: My husband was a pastor. So goodness and mercy shall follow me all the days of my life.
5: Yeah. So 11 years in, and we're going to get to you, Jeremy, on your story, but 11 years in, after this Hodgkin's diagnosis, another blow. What happened? Bobby was moving along, got married.
6: He called us one evening and said, "I've been having trouble breathing and not really sure what's going on. I'm going in and, you know, CT scans and MRIs, nothing, can't figure anything out. I'm going in for exploratory surgery." Mm. And that was the blow, because that's the phone call you don't want to have when you are waiting, kind of like with the other shoe to drop.
5: Yeah.
6: And so I ended up flying out here. He went into exploratory surgery, and it ended up he had a very rare form of sarcoma in his chest, and it was inoperable. So that was the second blow.
5: Yeah. Mm. And that eventually was the thing that took his life.
6: About a year later.
5: Yeah. Mm-hmm. And we'll get back to that. But Jeremy, yeah.
7: And I just want to comment on listening to Jane's story, the importance of connecting with people and caring for people.
5: Oh, yeah.
7: And the power of friendship and patience and not rushing people, not giving trite answers. It's so important when you're experiencing people in shocking loss and hard loss.
5: Yeah.
7: And being able to be equipped to do that as God's people.
5: And it's so difficult because it's not something we study. Right. It's a life moment, and we're not skilled at it.
7: We live in a grief illiterate culture, as a lot of grief specialists will say, and we're not comfortable. And Jim, your response, like you said earlier, it's not comfortable to be in that, and it's not normal or easy to want to grieve. It's why you have to be intentional and choose it, and you don't want it to overwhelm or consume you, and yet it's so important. It can be transformative. It can be a depth of connection with God that we don't avail ourselves to because, you know, in our microwave society, we want to pack it up and just move forward only. And again, that's important. Yeah. I mean, I know your story, Jim. Moving forward has been a gift that God gave you, and yet your wife also is a gift to you as well. And rounding that out and learning how to sit in something that wouldn't be what you choose and meeting God in that is powerful.
5: Let's turn to your story and what happened in your family. Why don't you give us that highline view?
7: You know, you could have told me that my family would get in a spaceship and travel to the moon, and I would have believed that more than what actually did happen. Mm-hmm. And that my father died of suicide after some very elongated few years of mental illness, COVID events in our family, losses, his own, perhaps his brain being probably affected by COVID, very uncharacteristic behaviors for a period of time. And it's hard to talk about that because mm-hmm. that's really not who he was in the least. This joyful Christian man devoted to his family, serving his community, that's who he was. Mm-hmm. And yet, life has some unexpected and mysterious things in it. And at the end, in physical illness and weakness, he was caught by the Lord in that moment mm-hmm. in time when he did end his life, but so uncharacteristic of the rest of his life.
5: And again, these are all the difficulties that family face, the grief that we will face. Jane, as you said, that moment will come for everybody, the loss of a loved one, a spouse, a child, a parent. And it's just part of what we go through in this life. And again, God uses those things to help us tenderly look more deeply into what we are, how we're created, what we're about. Look at David in the Psalms. I mean,
6: that's the goal, though. That is the goal. It's not to get stuck and to just wallow in that grief forever, but it is hopefully a catalyst to turn you closer to God, which I think
5: hopefully
6: I experienced. Yes.
5: Hopefully.
6: The first time when Bobby was diagnosed, no, I withdrew from God. But the second time I leaned in because I really wanted to see, what are you doing with this, Lord? Because do I believe everything that I've been taught, that God is good, that God is sovereign, that God is great, and that he loves me? Do I believe that? Can I believe that in seeing my son at 30 years old die?
5: But what is the honesty and the feeling, though? Like, no, right now it doesn't feel that way. And that's a very honest response. Mm-hmm. So how do you crawl your way back? In fact, Jeremy, you pointed out, I think, the five needs that we have and why they're significant. What are those five needs? Yeah,
7: grief specialist, and I want to give credit to someone I've studied, David Kessler. He talks about our needs in grief. And in grief, we need to have it witnessed. We need to be able to speak about our grief and have safe people to witness that. And we also, grief needs, we need to express it in our emotions. We need to be able to express grief. To be free of old wounds is a big one. As you go through the journey, what are the what ifs? What are the kind of bargaining with God? What are the old wounds that need to be really addressed and resolved? And that's where counseling can be of help. And then to integrate the pain and loss into your story. It's part of life. It is part of our story now. It's not who I am, but it's part of how God is shaping me. Mm-hmm. To integrate that. And then to make meaning. The fifth is really significant. How will I make meaning of this? And as believers in God and with the scripture and with truth, we have something that others don't necessarily have if you don't know the gospel and the character of God personally. So making meaning in our faith is powerful. Mm. Yeah. Those are the five areas, Jim.
5: Those are good.
4: Yeah, and we'll have resources for you if this is something touching where you're at or you know somebody who's going through grief, right at our website. This is Focus on the Family with Jim Daly, and we're talking today with Jeremy Keaton and Jane Daly, and exploring grief and sadness and loss. And as we indicated earlier, we're here for you. Our number is 800-A-FAMILY, or you can stop by focusonthefamily.com/broadcast. You know, as you're talking, Jeremy, and I'd love your perspective too, Jane, everybody grieves differently. We've established that, and I've seen that in our own family's losses. How do I know if I'm stuck, and how do I know if I'm actually moving in the right direction? Like, how do I know when to let go and move on? There's no real easy answer here, but what's your experience and insight on that?
7: Grief doesn't have a script, and so you said it well. I think the important thing is that you are choosing to connect with others, not isolating.
5: Jeremy, let me interrupt there. That can be difficult. Yeah. How important is it to press through that kind of self-restraint where you don't feel like it? Mm. You're in this cocoon. You're comfortable there. You're healing there. How do you find the gumption, if I could use that word, to press out, to go out with friends at a certain point? How do you know when it's right?
4: Even friends who don't understand.
5: Right. I mean, you're opening yourself up to those terrible add-ons. Like, I'm so sorry. Yeah. Let's just stop there. But everybody adds on. He's in a better place. Yeah. He's, you know, all the things we shouldn't say.
7: Yeah. It's very important that you have and identify who is safe and who you could be comfortable with. And if that's just one place and one person to start with, start there.
5: Yeah,
7: and hopefully you might find that in the church, maybe professional counseling, a Christian counselor, someone who specializes in meeting people right where they are, reading a book like Jane's, that's why you wrote your memoir, so that people can say, I'm not alone. The point of grief isn't closure and getting past it, it's connection.
5: Yeah.
7: And so finding something you can connect with, that's why we're doing this program,
5: yeah.
7: Right? Your grief, a need is to be witnessed and expressed. So find the one place you can start. And even if that is professional help, there's grief share groups. There's somewhere, and I know, Jane, you benefited from that, the grief share. You may want to comment. Find somewhere where somebody gets you and start there.
5: Before you do, and we're going to get to that grief share site that I think you engaged with, but you lit up there with the things people shouldn't say. I saw you kind of jump out of your seat. But part of it is, how do you ready your own soul and your own emotions, knowing that people are going to say things that are really not helpful?
6: I don't think you can ever ready your soul.
5: You didn't have that experience where
6: had that, and I got angry because didn't think he was in a better place.
5: Right.
6: I mean, yes, of course he was. I knew. I had the assurance that Bobby had an eternal life. But when people said that, it made me mad. And the other thing that I hope that people understand this is that I don't want to talk about how he died. And it's almost like people want assurance, well, that's not going to happen to me. He died of cancer. I would rather talk about what was he like. So what I've learned is going through the process, when I meet somebody who says, oh, I can relate, my child died, tell me about your child. I found that people that I know said, well, I didn't want to ask you because I didn't want to make you sad. Well, I'm going to be sad anyway. So go ahead.
5: But talk about those great attributes, what he was, who he was.
6: Exactly. He was fun. He was witty. He was cutting sometimes, but always in a funny way.
5: Yeah.
6: But the grief share thing is, so when you talk about being ready, Mike and I started attending a grief share group. And after 2 weeks, we just said, it is way too early. We are not ready for this. Yeah. So we waited an entire probably 6 to 8 months where we then started another grief share group, and it was time. It was like, okay, now we can talk about it. We can share with others and find those people who we feel safe with.
5: Yeah, and that did bring you a sense of comfort.
6: Comfort, and I won't say closure, because there is no closure.
7: Yeah, right. And no comparison is important. And being able to be in your story and have empathy for others and others to have empathy for you, that's what's key. And you do have to be braced for different responses and be gracious with others and gracious with yourself.
5: Right. And to defend those people, they don't know. They haven't gone through it either, probably. They've never sat and really thought about, what do I do for a friend who's grieving?
6: Yeah.
5: I mean, you've got to be patient and think about that. Be ready with a scripture or two, but it's not something we encounter all the time.
7: Well, we want control and answers and put a bow on it. And that's, again, to be gracious. We're all looking for, are we okay in this world? And so death is not what we were made for. Loss is not what we were made for. And so it's, in a sense, human and natural to have some discomfort with it.
5: Yeah.
7: That's normal.
5: You, Jeremy, talk about the three C's of getting through grief. Let's make sure we hit those.
7: There's
5: here.
7: Three practical things. Choose, connect, and communicate. So choose how you will handle the hard days. There's going to be the holidays, for instance. Mm-hmm. My dad died a little before Thanksgiving. And, you know, the first year and the first couple of rounds of holidays, not comfortable. I mean, and at the same time, we chose what we were going to do together. You choose what you're going to do, think ahead, and then connect with people. Continue to build bonds and nurture bonds. And isolation is one of the worst things for you.
5: Yeah.
7: And so where you can connect, and it doesn't, you know, just choose where you can connect. Choose what you can do versus what you can't do. And then communicate with others what your intentions are. I'm going to communicate, hey, I'm not ready to attend that yet. Thank you for inviting me. I hope I can in a few months. Communicate where you are in that way.
5: Jeremy, let me ask you this, because we're right at the end here and it's so important. The spiral of depression, I mean, this can build on itself in a very negative way. You know, this bad result, this bad situation that occurred, loss of a loved one, and then it can spiral into other things. What are some of the signs that we need to be aware of in our own hearts, but also with those we love around us if they go through some difficulty? What are signs that we should be watching for in ourselves and in those we love to say, we better get some help?
7: There's a quote, again, David Kessler, what we run from pursues us. What we face transforms us.
5: Mm.
7: So one sign would be if you know that you're saying, I don't want to face it. I'm not going to face it. I'm not going to look at it. Not going to look at it. And it will pursue you. And so it's kind of like climbing up the high dive. You ever do that as a kid, the high jump? And it's like, I think I can do that. And you get up and you look down and you're like, nope, not jumping off this.
5: Right.
7: It's having someone in the Lord Jesus and the Holy Spirit as your helper to climb the high dive and say, I'm going to dive into what I need to rather than avoid.
5: Yeah.
7: And so some of the, you know, obviously clinical body depression, things where you want to watch for signs of, I'm not eating, I'm not drinking, or I'm overeating, or I'm using substance, or I'm escaping, or I'm numbing out. These are things that you want to get some attention on and help from. If you see that either over or underindulgent sleep issues, all of those things that can get into your body and your biochemistry and turn into a clinical depression.
5: Yeah, just be sensitive to changes.
7: Self-care is so important and giving yourself permission. I took extra space and time in this last year, had a lot of conversation, did journaling, that tenderness with yourself, and if you're ministering to somebody in grief, just being extra empathetic and tender with the space and the time they need.
5: Kindness and gentleness.
6: Right. Sometimes all you need is just somebody to sit with you and not to give you any platitudes, but just to sit with you and be sympathetic or empathetic.
5: Let's end here, Jane. Psalm 23, especially verse 4, meant a lot to you. That's, you know, the great poetic verse of, although we walk through the valley of the shadow of death, I will fear no evil, right? Mm-hmm. How did that speak to your heart in Bobby's situation?
6: I dwelt a lot in that particular psalm because it was, I walk through the valley. I walk through. I'm not staying there. I'm not going to live here. I will stay here maybe for a year, but that's it. Then I'm walking through. And that it's a shadow. Death is a shadow. It's not the real thing. The real thing is the eternal life that we have after this life is done. That psalm was really my comfort.
5: Yeah, especially to look at it in that kind of detail and to understand it, how to apply it in your own life. That's so much of scripture, right? Mm-hmm. How does this affect me? How does this speak to my heart in my situation?
6: Exactly.
5: And that's a great way to read the Psalms particularly. But man, this has been really good. It has flown by. Always the beauty in the Christian community to want to be able to help others that are going through that shadow, right? Mm-hmm. That valley. So thanks for being with us, both of you.
7: And I just want to say that joy and sorrow both can coexist. It's not either or. It's not like when you're in mourning, you can't also be in the richness and the joy and the friendship of the Lord.
5: Yeah, so very good. So very good. This is the book, Jane's book, Hole in My Family Portrait. We do have that hole in our heart too, as our nephew. And he was a good guy, you know. And your dad, I'm sure I didn't meet him, but I'm sure he was as well, obviously. And these are the things where life takes us out somehow, some way. And then those of us that are still here have to deal with that. So appreciate it. And I think you get the spirit of this. We're here to help. This is Focus on the Family's mission every day when we walk in. Jeremy and his team in the counseling department, literally think of them as waiting for your phone call. So avail yourself to Focus on the Family. I believe I can say we will help you. And I don't know what that'll look like, but I do believe in the team and our ability to deliver that help in Christ. And if you know somebody who's in this situation, a family member or friend, get a copy of Jane's book as a way of helping them begin that healing journey. We do it very simply. Make a gift of any amount, $5, $10. If you can't afford it, we'll trust others. We'll cover the cost of that. Just let us know that you need it and we'll get it to you. And that's our way of investing in you.
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5: John, let me share a comment we received from a woman named Evelyn who contacted our counseling team. 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I was stuck, but I am now on the right path. 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
9: Looks like our valley summer's going out with a bang, giving us lots of sunshine and highs of a pleasant 75 to 80 degrees with light breezes. And a promising weekend is on the way. In the Willamette Valley Weather Center, I'm Robert Prout.
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11: Hey there, just want to say welcome to you. If you're new to the show, new to the station, we're just really glad you're here. I can tell you our show, my name's Brant, by the way. Sherry is here too, she's the show's producer. But I can tell you our show takes a little bit of getting used to for some people. Some people get it right off the bat.
12: Yes.
11: They're like, oh, okay, I got it. But other people are like, what is this? You got the white nerdy guy and the black lady. She's got the big laugh and he sounds like Garfield. And what's happening here? But thanks for sticking it out. Thanks for being patient with us. And we hope to be friends.

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1: Which means reminding you that God is here for you. He's listening.

0: Hello, friend. Thank you for being here this morning. This is Hope 107.9.
1: Pretty exciting. I ordered some new glasses.
0: Oh,
1: and
0: okay.
1: Then I got the notice.
0: Uh-huh.
1: They're going to arrive today between 2 p.m. and 5 p.m. or whatever.
0: Oh, yeah, sure.
1: Like, sweet.
0: Mm-hmm. Because
1: I like to see stuff.
0: Yeah, yeah. Most people do.
1: Yeah, I know. Yeah. Probably relatable.
0: Uh-huh.
1: And then they did not arrive.
0: Uh-huh.
1: So the next day I checked back into the track your order thing.
0: Sure.
1: And they're like, well, there's been a delay.
0: Uh-huh.
1: And then I checked back in and it said we had to return them to the warehouse.
0: Why?
1: It didn't say.
0: Okay.
1: And so I asked and they're mm-hmm. like, well, we had to return them to the warehouse. There was a problem. And then I checked back in and it uh-huh. said delayed for maybe 2 more days.
0: Okay.
1: And I waited a couple days and yeah. I checked in. It just said undeliverable.
0: Oh, so you're not going to get them?
1: Nope.
0: Okay.
1: I did pay for them.
0: Oh, you did?
1: Yeah, but I'm not going to get them. And so my fear, of course, you know where my mind goes.
0: Of course.
1: It's been like the ship that it was on mm-hmm. is now at the bottom of Lake Michigan.
0: Right. Yeah. Wherever it was coming
1: the
0: across.
1: The Edmund Fitzgerald, whatever.
0: Yes, yeah, yes. And yeah. there are your glasses sitting there at the right. bottom of the ocean
1: like
0: or
1: Titanic,
0: lake.
1: Titanic.
0: Sure.
1: Where that lady sees the necklace falling to the ocean floor.
0: Those are your black frames.
1: Those are my glasses. My heart will go on.

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1: Just a reminder for you, and for me too, it's easy to look around and go, man, everybody's doing better than me somehow. Like if you feel like you're struggling, say financially.
0: Yeah.
1: You don't know that.
0: Mm.
1: And the data actually shows that people are extremely anxious right now. Mm-hmm. So if you're dealing with that, don't look around and go, oh, that's everybody else is doing. Like, you don't know what their debt is like.
0: Yeah, like the comparison and all
1: yes.
0: that. Yes.
1: You can see they're driving this, mm-hmm. they're living there.
0: Yeah.
1: Just a reminder,
0: mm-hmm.
1: a lot of people would give anything just have peace.
0: Oh, yes.
1: I have to think about that every now and then, too. Like, mm-hmm. don't buy that thing.

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1: Hey, what's up? My name is Brant. Just a big thank you for you if you give to the station. We're so thankful. You are making a difference in people's lives, a merciful difference. So, not asking for anything right now. I just want to say thanks.

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1: And then I went to my boss and said, can we play it in the office? And he's like, well, sure. Every day when I needed an extra push, I just put on the station and it really makes our day go great.

0: 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Good morning. It is 6:10.
1: Idea. I have an idea.
0: Mm-hmm.
1: Can make money off of this idea.
0: Great.
1: It's a map app. Okay.
0: Well, we have a lot of those.
1: I know, it's offline.
0: Okay.
1: You know how everything's got to be foldable right
0: yes,
1: now?
0: Yes, yeah. Like
1: paper thin,
0: uh-huh.
1: foldable, offline map app.
0: What?
1: You could, yeah, you could fold it like 9, 12 times, store it in your glove box.
0: It's an app.
1: It works. There's no wireless signal needed.
0: Well,
1: you can fold it up and you stick it in there.
0: Okay. So it's foldable. Just a map. It's an actual piece of paper.
1: It's just a map.
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1: Here's another reminder to ask the Lord. Ask Him for wisdom. He wants to give it to us. He really does. And if you want His kind of wisdom, it's going to look a certain way. It's actually described in James. Mm-hmm. You're familiar with this. Sherry's familiar with this.
2: Mm-hmm.
1: About real wisdom.
2: Yeah.
1: It's pure, peace-loving. I'm quoting here. Considerate. Submissive.
2: Mm-hmm.
1: God's wisdom is submissive. A lot of people are like, well, it's not me. No, it means that you're going to be humble and you're not stubborn or overbearing. Mm-hmm. You're willing to switch gears if you have to, if it hurts the ego.
2: Mm-hmm.
1: Full of mercy, full of good fruit. This is heavenly wisdom. It's impartial.
2: Mm-hmm.
1: So you don't have like, well, in this case, because I like these people, mm-hmm. like I'll see it this way. And it's sincere. All of those things. That's real wisdom. Lord,

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2: Here's a fun discussion question with all the football that's going on. Kick this around with your friends. I'll ask you again.
1: Okay.
2: How much would they have to pay you? There's a number, right?
1: Okay, let's see.
2: NFL game.
1: Uh-huh.
2: They're running a sweep to the right.
1: Sure.
2: You're the running back.
1: I'm the running back.
2: You can't run out of bounds.
1: Uh-huh.
2: You can't just fumble the ball. You can't take a knee.
1: Yes, yes.
2: How much would they have to pay you?
1: Their first string is coming up?
2: Yeah. NFL.
1: $3 million. Yeah.
2: Sounds about right.
1: Yeah.
2: It's got to be enough to leave behind. It really does.
1: I want my family to be well taken care of, yes. And any like care for me before my untimely demise, I'd like to take care of that as well.
2: Most guys, though, are like, I could do one. I don't think so.
1: No.
2: You're risking. They hit so hard.
1: Yes. None of you can.
2: I got hit by an NFL dude one.
1: How?
2: A long time ago.
1: When?
2: He was a fullback, back when they had fullbacks.
1: Yeah.
2: For the Seahawks. And I met him at the radio station. We played one-on-one.
1: Okay.
2: He tackled me.
1: And?
2: It hurt. He was not going full steam. No, but it's still, I was like, dude, you're huge.

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0: You have found the Brandt Hansen Show on Hope 107.9. We are so glad you're here.
1: We love leadership talk. I mean, you can go to tons of conferences and stuff on it. It's fine.
2: Tons of books.
1: Sometimes it's really good. Okay. All right. So we've been part of good stuff, bad stuff, all that sort of stuff. But so funny. Reading the Old Testament, everybody's like, we want a king. We need a big shot leader.
2: Yeah.
1: And God's like, why? You got me. Literally, like, you've got me. You want, yes, because all the everybody else has one. It's apparently really important. That's what they kept talking about.
2: And he said, you're going to have some problems with this.
1: Yes, he actually lays it out. Like, yeah. Okay, all right, you want this? Here's what he's going to do. Mm-hmm. You're going to wind up working for him, doing his stuff. He's going to take your stuff. He's going to take your kids. He's going to do this. He's going to, like, if you want to do that, you guys are all about that. But you could have me.
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4: I'm a recovering drug addict. 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
11: With just a few passing clouds, we have a beautiful summer day. Sunny skies today, tomorrow, and through the weekend. Valley highs are in the low 80s. Coastal forecast for the weekend calls for a bit of sunshine with highs in the cool 60s. In the Willamette Valley Weather Center, I'm Robert Proud.

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1: It is 6:54.
2: Pretty exciting. I ordered some new glasses.
3: Oh,
2: and
3: okay.
2: Then I gotten the notice.
3: Uh-huh.
2: They're going to arrive today between 2 p.m. and 5 p.m. or whatever.
3: Oh, yeah, sure.
2: Like, sweet.
3: Mm-hmm.
2: Because I like to see stuff.
3: Yeah, yeah.
2: And
3: most people do.
2: Yeah, I know. Yeah. Well, probably relatable.
3: Uh-huh.
2: And then they did not arrive.
3: Uh-huh.
2: So the next day I checked back into the track your order thing.
3: Sure.
2: And they're like, well, there's been a delay.
3: Uh-huh.
2: And then I checked back in and it said we had to return them to the warehouse.
3: Why?
2: It didn't say.
3: Okay.
2: And so I asked and they're mm-hmm. like, well, we had to return them to the warehouse. There was a problem. And then I checked back in and it uh-huh. said delayed for maybe 2 more days.
3: Okay.
2: And I waited a couple days and yeah. I checked in. It just said undeliverable.
3: Oh, so you're not going to get them?
2: Nope.
3: Okay.
2: I did pay for them.
3: Oh, you did?
2: Yeah, but I'm not going to get them. And so my fear, of course, you know where my mind goes.
3: Of course.
2: It's been like the ship that it was on mm-hmm. is now at the bottom of Lake Michigan.
3: Right. Yeah. Wherever it was coming
2: the
3: Edmund across.
2: Edmund Fitzgerald or whatever.
3: Yes. Yeah, yes. And yeah. there are your glasses sitting there at the right. bottom of the ocean
2: like
3: or
2: Titanic,
3: lake.
2: Titanic.
3: Sure.
2: Where that lady sees the necklace falling to the ocean floor.
3: Those are your black yeah. frames.
2: Those are my glasses. My heart will go on.

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2: Hey, what's up? My name is Brant. 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
1: It is 7:11.
2: Coming in hot right now with a hot take.
1: Oh, yay.
2: It's an opinion.
1: Mm-hmm.
2: I'm going to just go ahead and say it.
1: Okay.
2: All right?
1: You want to remind us what a hot take is?
2: Well, it's just extreme, but true.
1: Okay.
2: All right?
1: Sure.
2: By now, we should have fixed the thing with the scotch tape.
1: What?
2: Where you, like the scotch tape.
1: Yeah.
2: Where you try to find the end of the tape, like with your thumbnail or whatever. And when you finally do, and then you try to lift it, and then it starts ripping off the little strips.
1: Sure. Yeah.
2: I just, in an age of
1: AI. Sure.
2: Like.
1: Why not that?
2: Somebody, like, by now.
1: This seems fresh for you.
2: Yeah. It's not, you don't need to know why I'm thinking about it.
1: It's just a hot take.
2: Yeah, but by now, that should have been done. Yeah, I'm just going to go ahead and say it. There, cards on the table.
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2: Lindsay listens to the show. She says, you know what? I've always cheered the underdogs. This is one thing I love about Jesus. I learned about the Sermon on the Mount. So he's talking about blessed are these people, blessed are those people. And she said, I learned he's not telling us we have to be like that.
3: Mm-hmm.
2: He's saying, in my kingdom, it's upside down.
3: Mm-hmm.
2: The people you think aren't blessed, they are.
3: Mm-hmm.
2: Like, they're welcome here. And she said, I root for the underdog and everything. And so there's something about Jesus' kingdom that really appeals to me. Same thing with me. I love that, Lindsay. Same thing with us. Mm-hmm. And if you don't understand what the kingdom of God is, you're starting to get an understanding of it. Like, it is such a beautiful thing, but that's a big part of it. It's upside down. You start living a way that kind of subverts the way everything else tends to work, but in a most beautiful way. And that is something absolutely to love about Jesus.

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1: Oh, look at this. I got breaking animal news. News out of St. Louis.
2: Okay.
1: From St. Louis County Animal Care and Control rescued an Asian water monitor. This is actually an inspiring story.
2: Great. Now, what did they rescue?
1: This is a big lizard. Ugh. And he was trapped in a storm drain. And the rescuers got him out.
2: Mm-hmm.
1: And officials reported he had a very friendly demeanor.
2: What?
1: He's at a county shelter in Australia. That's what I mean. That's actually kind of inspiring.
2: What? That a lizard had a...
1: Would
2: First
1: you?
2: Of all, we
1: no,
2: don't...
1: No.
2: Okay.
1: Let me ask all you. Right, would sure. you... You just fell into a storm drain. Now you're trapped.
2: Mm-hmm.
1: What's your demeanor, Sherry?
2: I don't know, Brian.
1: Yeah, it's probably not very friendly.
2: Well, we don't know that the lizard was
1: but
2: friendly
1: this lizard,
2: either.
1: It's what it said.
2: Well, you
1: officials
2: can't... You cannot...
1: Reported
2: you can't
1: he had
2: say,
1: a, quote, okay. very friendly demeanor.
2: What does that even mean? Hello?
1: I don't know.
2: Thank you.
1: You talked to
2: May
1: the official.
2: May I have a sandwich?
1: When you're done making fun of this lizard, you go talk to the officials and ask them.

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1: I hope you know this. You don't have to push so hard today. Rest is actually okay.

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1: You have found the Brant Hansen Show on Hope 107.9. We're glad you're here.
2: You may be like this. You may be somebody who doesn't feel God around all the time or much, or sometimes you do, sometimes you don't. That's how I am too. I just want you to know that. We say that we welcome misfits here, and that's a lot of what we mean. Like, some people have different experience and different emotional reactions to God, different, and we just want you to know you're welcome here no matter what. I have noticed some stuff with myself, so I'm just passing this along from me, and that is, there are certain things that I can do that make it worse.
3: Oh, wow. I thought you were going to say better.
2: Whoa. Well, that too. Okay. I mean, that's the flip side. I guess, yeah. I guess, you know, it's like the thing where you can build a fire, mm-hmm, and you move away from it, and it's like, oh, I guess the fire doesn't exist anymore because, mm-hmm, I don't feel it. No, there's some things. And it's seemingly unrelated. This isn't a religious guilt trip at all. It's stuff like getting enough sleep.
3: Uh-huh.
2: If I'm not getting enough, it can change how I feel about things.
3: Mm-hmm.
2: I don't turn my attention to him deliberately very often. I'm going to start to have an especially distanced, mm-hmm, life. I don't know how else to put it. I'm sorry that I'm stammering a little bit here. I know I'm supposed to speak better, but it's hard to say because your experience might be different. I don't want to sound like I'm coming down on you,
3: mm-hmm,
2: because...
3: Well, you're saying your own experience.
2: It's me too. And God loves us anyway. I'm just saying, if you don't feel like he's around, he still is. He's just waiting for us to just turn our heart back to him at any time, just call out to him and keep doing that. Keep knocking and seeking, he said.
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0: Looks like our valley summer is going out with a bang, giving us lots of sunshine and highs of a pleasant 75 to 80 degrees with light breezes. And a promising weekend is on the way. In the Willamette Valley Weather Center, I'm Robert Prout.

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1: It is 7:54.
2: Just a reminder for you and for me too. It's easy to look around and go, man, everybody's doing better than me somehow. Like if you feel like you're struggling, say financially.
1: Yeah.
2: You don't know that. And the data actually shows that people are extremely anxious right now. Mm-hmm. So if you're dealing with that, don't look around and go, that's everybody else is doing. Like, you don't know what their debt is like.
1: Yeah, like the comparison and all
2: yes.
1: that. Yes.
2: You can see they're driving this, mm-hmm. they're living there.
1: Yeah.
2: Just a reminder, a lot of people would give anything just to have peace.
1: Oh, yes.
2: I have to think about that every now and then, too. Like, don't buy that thing.

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2: Greetings to you and welcome. My name is Brant. If you've been listening for a while to the show, you may be like, you guys are always saying you're weird and it takes a little while to get to understand the show.
3: Yeah.
2: Like, we hear that. Yeah, we have to say that because new people tuning in all the time.
3: That is right.
2: And we have learned over and over.
3: We've been told.
2: And over. Common story. I hated you, they tell us. And then, but now I'm cool with it. Like, yeah. I actually love this. And I love what you guys are talking about, what you're doing. I get it.
3: Yes.
2: So anyway, please fight through that initial disaffection.
3: Yes, you're not alone in that.
2: You're not. And perhaps affection will follow eventually. That is our goal.

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1: It is 8:11.
0: Okay, I have another hot take.
1: Another one?
0: Yeah, I'm coming off the top rope with my opinion here.
1: Yes.
0: And by the way, if you have your own hot takes, we want to hear them.
1: Mm-hmm.
0: It's 855-90-BRANT.
1: Uh-huh.
0: If you want to leave a hot take.
1: Yes.
0: Just an opinion about some extreme, something that doesn't matter that much.
1: We have a lot of people who take advantage of that.
0: Yeah, thanks.
1: Yes.
0: I just saw this study, scientific study. The most universally liked scent, according to this study, is lime.
1: What? I really thought you were going to say vanilla. I love vanilla.
0: Neither one is...
1: What? Oh.
0: Neither one should be the correct answer. The correct answer should be fresh baked cinnamon bread.
1: Wow, this take was much hotter than I thought it was going to be.
0: Tell me... Fresh baked cinnamon bread. So what tops that? Nothing.
1: Vanilla.
0: We all know that.
1: I love vanilla.
0: No. What is wrong with people? It's obviously fresh baked cinnamon bread. That's my hot take.
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West Coast kid in a Chevy S10. Everything I own in the back of the bed. Wide-eyed dreaming about a Nashville skyline. Naive enough to think that it's

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1: And talking about forgiveness, I cannot imagine from God's perspective. I mean, just being a dad. I got two kids. I got a boy and a girl. Man and a woman now, they're growing up. But it's like, if my son, for example, was really like upset at my daughter and was like, I'm not forgiving that. I'm not letting that go. Mm-hmm. Like, that's just too much. And it was something he was guilty of as well. As a dad, the reaction, or as a parent, if you're a mom or dad, like, you bet, so one of my kids won't forgive the, but he's just as, what is the matter with you? Apparently you don't understand what I've forgiven you for. I mean, that would be the reaction I would have. And honestly, when you read scripture, that's the reaction that God is having with any of us who get in the way of somebody else's forgiveness or won't extend it to somebody. We're in serious trouble.
2: Oh.

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1: Good morning. It is 8:31.
2: Okay. Just to let you know, I am one of those shock jocks we've heard about, and so you're going to be shocked in a moment. And it's going to be... Excuse me. It's going to be...
3: Will you do that unironically? Like, no one says I'm getting ready to shock you. What?
2: I'm going to shock you.
3: Oh, okay.
2: It's rated G.
3: Yeah, most people don't give
2: it's
3: a heads
2: up. It's just shockingly interesting.
3: Got it.
2: Because people don't even think about this. Why do we... Where'd the dollar sign come from?
3: I don't know.
2: See?
3: Okay.
2: How many times have you seen it? 8 billion? Like, especially you. Oh. You see dollar signs.
3: Of course, yes.
2: You jump into your sacks
3: all
2: of cash.
3: All the time.
2: In your vault.
3: Yes, yes. Doing backstrokes through the dollars. Yes, I see them all the time.
2: Yep.
3: Yeah.
2: Okay, so originally it was a S over a P.
3: Okay.
2: Because it was like, it's from peso. Mm. That was the symbol for it, so S over a P. But then we dropped the loop of the P and kept kind of the stem.
3: Yes.
2: So that's where that came from. It used to be an S and a P.
3: Mm. Okay.
2: Yep.
3: All righty.
2: So it's pretty interesting.
3: So there's
2: isn't it?
3: No, well.
2: It's pretty interesting.
3: Okay. That's,
2: a lot of people don't think about it. But
3: now we are.
2: Yeah, right?

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1: Sometimes you read a verse or something, if you read the Bible, and it just kind of smacks you in the face with regard to social media, because we keep finding these verses that are like, man, I need to tape that on my phone or something. I don't know what you're going to talk about here, but Sherry just said she's got one of these, so...
2: Somebody said this was Proverbs 26:17. I had never heard it before. This is from the New Living Translation. It says, interfering in someone else's argument is as foolish as yanking the dog's ears. When the guy said that, I was like, whoa. Because it's always someone else's argument, right? Like I'm reading someone's status and see someone saying, I feel like I'm the one that has to set everybody straight.
1: Let me wait in here. And it really is like pulling the dog's ears, because what do you think is going to happen?
2: Yeah.
1: What's the result of this? What's going to be biting at your nose like real, real soon? 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
10: With just a few passing clouds, we have a beautiful summer day. Sunny skies today, tomorrow, and through the weekend. Valley highs are in the low 80s. Coastal forecast for the weekend calls for a bit of sunshine with highs in the cool 60s. In the Willamette Valley Weather Center, I'm Robert Proud.

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1: I'm going to confess something. I do not understand this. I don't get it. The Guinness Book of World Records, I don't understand how it works.
2: Oh, okay.
1: They just came out with a whole new bunch of records.
2: You know what? I don't either. We're always, they're always referencing it, but I never know how you get in there.
1: There's a woman named Susan Burgos who's now in the world record book for having the most frog-related items. 13,000 frog-related, not frogs.
2: Yes.
1: Frog-related items. Okay.
2: That's a lot.
1: Fine. I respect that. I do.
2: I know you do.
1: But how do they know that she's... We didn't even know that was a thing.
2: A category, perhaps. There's someone out there that didn't know they were taking this type of inventory. Even,
1: they didn't ask us, hey, we're thinking about doing this frog thing. How many do you have?
2: We got Sue over here. Right. Now, what do you got?
1: I could have had 14,000 for all they know.
2: Great point. Yeah.
1: Now, truth be told, I actually don't.
2: You don't have 14,000, yes.
1: So it would be, okay. I wouldn't want to.
2: But there may be someone who does. Yeah, sure.
1: You guys should at least ask.

0: Join the Hope Squad and fill the Willamette Valley with hope. There are two ways to be a part.
1: Share a picture of the Hope window sticker on your car. 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
0: Each week,

0: comedy.
1: Are you tired of being the manager of everything? Hi, I'm Lori. What if you gave yourself permission to just be? No checklists, no performance, just the peace of God's presence. And just so you know, He loves the real you, even when you're doing absolutely nothing.

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1: Tell you what, Jesus is surprising. He will surprise you. It happens all the time. If you actually read the Gospels and stuff, I'm surprised. I look at things in a new light and I'm like, oh, really? But I'll have people write me or communicate to me in different ways that they'll say, well, I'm not a Christian. I'm pretty sure Jesus would do this. Like, I'm not so sure.
0: Yeah.
1: And I don't really know where you got that. Because when I read stuff about what Jesus actually did and said, it didn't, he did do that thing he said you wouldn't, he wouldn't do, and he didn't do that stuff you said he would.
0: Well, because it's so amazing that we think that he would behave in the way we think he should behave.
1: Yeah, so we have this image.
0: Yes.
1: And you're saying, I don't believe in it, but I know he would do that. Like, okay, where'd you, whoa. The upshot of this, in case you went, what's the upshot? It's really great to read.
0: Yeah.
1: It really is. Maybe you've been turned off to scripture over time or something. That can happen. I totally understand that, but maybe it's time to take a fresh eye again. In light of all the stuff you've been through, in light of all the stuff our culture's going through, and read how Jesus does and handles things. I think new things will jump out of you.
2: Proverbs 10:22 says, "The blessing of the Lord makes rich, and he adds no sorrow with it." 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

0: 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Good morning.
1: Idea. I have an idea.
0: Mm-hmm.
1: Can make money off of this idea.
0: Great.
1: It's a map app. Okay.
0: Well, we have a lot of those.
1: I know. It's offline.
0: Okay.
1: You know how everything's got to be foldable right
0: yes,
1: now?
0: Yes, yeah. Like
1: paper thin,
0: uh-huh.
1: foldable, offline map app.
0: What?
1: You could, yeah, you could fold it like 9, 12 times, store it in your glove box.
0: It's an app.
1: It works. There's no wireless signal needed.
0: Well,
1: you can fold it up and you stick it in there.
0: Okay, so it's foldable. Just a map. It's an actual piece of paper.
1: It's just a map.

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1: Which means reminding you that God is here for you. He's listening. Lord,

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1: Here's another reminder to ask the Lord. Ask Him for wisdom. He wants to give it to us. He really does. And if you want His kind of wisdom, it's going to look a certain way. It's actually described in James. Mm-hmm. You're familiar with this. Sherry's familiar with this.
2: Mm-hmm.
1: About real wisdom.
2: Yeah.
1: It's pure, peace-loving. I'm quoting here. Considerate. Submissive.
2: Mm-hmm.
1: God's wisdom is submissive. A lot of people are like, well, that's not me. No, it means that you're going to be humble and you're not stubborn or overbearing. Mm-hmm. You're willing to switch gears if you have to, if it hurts the ego.
2: Mm-hmm.
1: Full of mercy, full of good fruit. This is heavenly wisdom. It's impartial.
2: Mm-hmm.
1: So you don't have like, well, in this case, because I like these people, mm-hmm. like I'll see it this way. And it's sincere. All of those things. That's real wisdom.
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10: Looks like our valley summer is going out with a bang, giving us lots of sunshine and highs of a pleasant 75 to 80 degrees with light breezes. And a promising weekend is on the way. In the Willamette Valley Weather Center, I'm Robert Prout.

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1: Hey, I'm Brant, and here's your quick reminder. 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You can actually trust God. He's good. He really is. He's for us. 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
1: 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The peace that I get when I think about God.

0: 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Good morning. I am Chris. Let's get right to some positivity to get the Thursday started here.
1: You've got to accentuate the positive, eliminate the negative.
0: We've had a list that will tell you approximately how old you are without asking your age. The finalists for the National Toy Hall of Fame are out. Care Bears, Mousetrap, Tickle Me Elmo, Bop It, Sorry, Bingo, even Mahjong made the list. Bingo, it took this long? Okay, there are 12 finalists, but you get to have a say. You can vote through September the 23rd. Just go to toyhalloffame.org. Easy enough, toyhalloffame.org. You know, I remember when some of these were just toys. Now they're museum pieces, which apparently makes some of us museum pieces too, I guess.
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1: In case you need to hear this, it's okay if your faith feels quiet sometimes. 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

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Elevation Worship coming to the Moda Center February the 27th. But you got a chance at winning some tickets even before you can buy them. 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

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Psalm 34:18 says, "The Lord is close to the brokenhearted." Sometimes you don't need an answer nearly as much as you just need to know you're not alone. God doesn't watch your hard days from a distance. He comes close.

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I am Chris. If regular story time can sometimes be a little too much for your kiddo, the Eugene Public Library got another option this afternoon. They call it Sensory Story Time. Stories and activities in a more sensory-friendly setting. This is for kids 3 to 8. It's 4:30 to 5:15 this afternoon. Downtown Eugene Library.

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1: So Gen Z is up to stuff again. You know Gen Z.
2: Yes, they seem to always be up to stuff. Yes.
1: They hate the thumbs up emoji.
2: Oh, what's the problem with that?
1: They say it's passive aggressive and dismissive.
2: That is very funny because my niece did mention that to me.
1: Really?
2: She did mention that. Yeah. Well, and her dad does it all the time.
1: Passive aggressive?
2: No, it's a, I don't know.
1: So you're imputing us being passive aggressive.
2: That's right.
1: Which is kind of itself.
2: Passive aggressive.
1: But how, because they're like, this doesn't show enough excitement.
2: Okay.
1: So I guess we need like a emoji of somebody like jumping up and down.
2: Someone doing a little jig. Would that help?
1: Setting off fireworks. Do a little jig.
2: Just for your text that said you'll be here at 10:22.
1: Flying over a rainbow with sparkles and stuff.
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8: Just a wee bit cloudy, but summertime warm, 80 to 85 degrees. We'll be slightly cooler tomorrow with valley highs of 75. And the weekend looks mostly sunny and clear with highs of 75 to 80. In the Willamette Valley Weather Center, I'm Robert Pratt.

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He'll be around tomorrow night. Dualton, Matthew West on Hope 107.9 and 96.9 in Eugene. I'm Chris. You know, we spend plenty of time noticing kids when they do something wrong. There's one organization decided to start making a big deal when kids do something right. And now they've done it for 500,000 kids. I'll share coming up.

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1: Life sometimes feels like a constant group text you just can't keep up with. 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Take a deep breath because Jesus reminds us to come to Him and find rest.

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1: 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Good Thursday morning. I'm Chris. Just working right alongside you here with some positivity.
2: You've got to accentuate the positive.
1: We spend plenty of time noticing kids when they do something wrong. 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

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Thursday morning here with Chris. If your kids sometimes say things and you have absolutely no idea what they're talking about, help has arrived. Merriam-Webster just added 1,400 words and definitions. Some of them make me feel approximately 140 years old. I'll broaden your vocabulary coming up.

0: John Reddick and holding on Hope 107.9 and 96.9. And Eugene, hope you're doing well. I know we're only a couple hours into the workday. You need a laugh. Here you go.
1: I did not know that would be so funny.
0: Good news if you've been waiting for permission to use the word cake pop. It's now officially in Merriam-Webster. They've added about 1,400 new words and definitions. Promposal made it. Parasocial made it. Crash out made it. When's the last time you used those words? Somehow it took until this year for Rickroll to get into the dictionary. So now when your kids say something and you have absolutely no idea what they're talking about, there's a chance the dictionary may.
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8: 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Partly to mostly cloudy today and tomorrow with highs of 75 to 80 degrees. The weekend looks mostly clear and sunny. This weekend on the coast, it'll be partly sunny with highs in the low to mid-60s. In the Willamette Valley Weather Center, I'm Robert Pratt.

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0: some hope for today. There's a little phrase in Isaiah 41:10 that I need sometimes. 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Notice God doesn't say don't be afraid because you already know how this is going to work out. He says don't be afraid because I'm with you. You may not know what the next steps look like. You only got to take the next one with him.
1: It's been a long year. It almost took me down, I swear.

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1: People don't need more information. What they need is you and I taking a genuine interest. And as soon as we establish ourselves as very safe people to have those conversations, and not in a very mystical way, but to say, I see the trajectory of your life leading to these really beautiful places. How can I help you get there?

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1: So Gen Z is up to stuff again. You know Gen Z.
2: Yes, they seem to always be up to stuff. Yes.
1: They hate the thumbs up emoji.
2: Oh, what's the problem with that?
1: They say it's passive aggressive and dismissive.
2: That is very funny because my niece did mention that to me.
1: Really?
2: She did mention that. Yeah. Well, and her dad does it all the time.
1: Passive aggressive?
2: No, it's a, I don't know.
1: So you're imputing us being passive aggressive.
2: That's right.
1: Which is kind of itself.
2: Passive aggressive.
1: But how, because they're like, this doesn't show enough excitement.
2: Okay.
1: So I guess we need like a emoji of somebody like jumping up and down.
2: Someone doing a little jig. Would that help?
1: Setting off fireworks. Do a little jig.
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1: Chandler Moore from Hope 107.9 and 96.9 in Eugene. Have you heard the news? Elevation Worship coming to the Moda Center in Portland on February the 27th. Hopefully I-5 will be fixed by then. Tickets aren't even on sale yet, but you can win them before you can buy them right now at Hope107.9.

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That is Matt Hammett, Days God Gave, from Hope 107.9 and 96.9 in Eugene, with Chris. Some hope for today. Proverbs 16:24 says, "Gracious words are a honeycomb, sweet to the soul and healing to the bones." You may get a chance to say something encouraging to somebody today who really needs it. Don't assume they already know. Say it.

Zach Williams and Wait For Me on Hope 107.9 and 96.9 in Eugene. I'm Chris. One farm found a way to cut back on pesticides. Their solution? To hire about 1,000 workers. They show up hungry, spend all day eating, and they're not goats. I'll explain coming up.

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1: It's always on in my office. You know, God has blessed me with this job, even though it seems over my head. It just reminds me that He's there for me and He will get me through it.

0: Andrew Rip and a guy by the name of Jervis Campbell, liking that one called Hold Me Up on Hope 107.9 and 96.9 in Eugene. The lunch hour here with a side of positivity.
1: You got to accentuate the positive evening. My Nathan
0: Mitchell. Okay, I want to meet whoever first looked at a pest problem and said, you know what we need? 1,000 ducks. Because it worked. A vineyard in South Africa. More than 1,000 Indian runner ducks head out to work every day. They'd eat snails and insects that otherwise would damage the plants, which means the farm can use fewer pesticides. And while they're out there, they're fertilizing the soil too. I won't go into details. 1,000 ducks reporting for work every morning, and not one of them has called in sick.
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6: Just a wee bit cloudy, but summertime warm, 80 to 85 degrees. We'll be slightly cooler tomorrow with valley highs of 75. And the weekend looks mostly sunny and clear with highs of 75 to 80. In the Willamette Valley Weather Center, I'm Robert Pratt.

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We the Kingdom on Hope 107.9 and 96.9 in Eugene, hanging out here with Chris. A group of people heard that some local schools had thousands of dollars in unpaid lunch debt, so they decided to help pay it. What makes this story different is where the money came from. That story and an extra hairnet from the lunch lady coming up.

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0: Casting Crowns on Hope 107.9 and 96.9 in Eugene. My name is Chris. Happy to be here, putting some positivity into the afternoon.
1: You got to accentuate the positive, eliminate the negative.
0: A group of inmates at a prison in Kansas heard that schools nearby had about $6,000 in unpaid lunch debt. So they decided to help, yeah. And they weren't just raising somebody else's money. They gave from their own personal funds with some help from staff, and together they covered most of that debt. The superintendent of the school said it gave them a sense of purpose knowing they'd made a difference for kids they don't even know. Ah, man, this is awesome. You don't have to have a lot to find a way to give.
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0: some hope for today. Jesus says in Matthew 6:34, don't worry about tomorrow. You don't have to solve Friday on Thursday. You know, whatever is waiting for you tomorrow, just ask God for what you need today. Tomorrow can wait until you get there.
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CC Winans there. I am Chris. Weekend, all Oregon State home Saturday night in Corvallis. Beavers play Montana, 8 o'clock at Reser Stadium. So if you're headed to the game or you're just going to be anywhere around campus Saturday night, yeah, there'll be lots of people. There'll be a lot of traffic.

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1: So Gen Z is up to stuff again. You know Gen Z.
2: Yes, they seem to always be up to stuff. Yes.
1: They hate the thumbs up emoji.
2: Oh, what's the problem with that?
1: They say it's passive aggressive and dismissive.
2: That is very funny because my niece did mention that to me.
1: Really?
2: She did mention that. Yeah. Well, and her dad does it all the time.
1: Passive aggressive?
2: No, it's a, I don't know.
1: So you're imputing us being passive aggressive.
2: That's right.
1: Which is kind of itself.
2: Passive aggressive.
1: But how, because they're like, this doesn't show enough excitement.
2: Okay.
1: So I guess we need like a emoji of somebody like jumping up and down.
2: Someone doing a little jig. Would that help?
1: Setting off fireworks. Do a little jig.
2: Just for your text that said you'll be here at 10:22.
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8: Partly to mostly cloudy today and tomorrow with highs of 75 to 80 degrees. The weekend looks mostly clear and sunny. This weekend on the coast, it'll be partly sunny with highs in the low to mid 60s. In the Willamette Valley Weather Center, I'm Robert Pratt.

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I'm Chris. Okay, this is a sentence I did not expect to say today. Police, sheriff's deputies, and firefighters all showed up to help one raccoon. And yes, a pickle jar was involved. I'll share coming up.

0: comedy.
1: Did you wake up today? You breathing? Guess what? That's great news. Hey, I'm Misty. That means that there is nothing you have faced at any point in your life that God lost the battle. You being here is proof of that. And since he never changes, that also means there's no battle you'll face that he'll ever lose.

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1: I'm 56 years old. I'm working construction out here. I've never in my life been so uplifted by the choice of songs and the music.

0: Ben Fuller, Hope 107.9 and 96.9 in Eugene. I am Chris. How's your day going? Could you use just an extra chuckle or laugh? Well, you've come to the right place with...
1: I did not know that would be so funny.
0: Okay, so here's why police, sheriff's deputies, and firefighters all showed up for one raccoon. He got his head stuck in an empty pickle jar, which apparently wasn't enough of a problem because then he climbed a tree. The Humane Society called for help. Eventually, everybody worked together to get him down and get the jar off. The raccoon is fine. I'm going to search for this on YouTube. I'm guessing that was not on anybody's to-do list when they started work that morning.
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blessing offer from Hope 107.9 and 96.9 in Eugene. If Matthew West is one of your favorites, he's close enough that you can make a Friday night of it. Yeah, Rolling Hills, Tualatin, tomorrow night, 7 o'clock. Just a little drive north, but you know it's there if you want.

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some hope for today from Ephesians 2:8. It is by grace you have been saved. Now, grace means you don't have to convince God that you're worth loving. 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
1: 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Chandler Moore on Hope 107.9 and 96.9 in Eugene. There's a word for something you've probably done and almost certainly had done to you. You're talking to somebody. Suddenly, their phone becomes more interesting than you are. There's actually a name for that. Do you have room in your brain for another word? Find out what it is coming up.

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0: 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Hello. I am Chris with another episode of Say It Isn't So. Talking to somebody, they pick up their phone, and now you're apparently talking to the top of their head. There's a word for that. I gotta say it very carefully. It's called fubbing. Phone plus snubbing equals fubbing. It's when you're with somebody, but your phone gets your attention instead. And yes, it can leave the other person feeling ignored. The word may be silly, but the reminder is pretty good. The person sitting across from you is way more important than whatever just buzzed in your pocket.
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5: 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Just a wee bit cloudy, but summertime warm, 80 to 85 degrees. We'll be slightly cooler tomorrow with valley highs of 75. And the weekend looks mostly sunny and clear with highs of 75 to 80. In the Willamette Valley Weather Center, I'm Robert Proud.

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Hope you have a great afternoon. Elevation Worship coming to the Moda Center February the 27th. 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
1: So Gen Z is up to stuff again. You know Gen Z?
2: Yes, they seem to always be up to stuff, yes.
1: They hate the thumbs up emoji.
2: Oh, what's the problem with that?
1: They say it's passive, aggressive, and dismissive.
2: That is very funny because my niece did mention that to me.
1: Really?
2: She did mention that, yeah. Well, and her dad does it all the time.
1: Passive aggressive?
2: No, it's a, I don't know.
1: So you're imputing us being passive aggressive.
2: That's right.
1: Which is kind of itself.
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1: But how, because they're like, this doesn't show enough excitement.
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1: So I guess we need like an emoji of somebody like jumping up and down.
2: Someone doing a little jig. Would that help?
1: Setting off fireworks. Do a little jig.
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0: This is Hope 1079. I'm Misty. I can't believe that we are just about like at the official start of fall, but we're going to go ahead and comment. And there's a lot of fun stuff going on throughout the Willamette Valley. 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
1: I want to dance like David. I want a faith like Paul. I want to

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on Hope 107.9. I'm Misty. He has a new book out, just came out a few weeks ago, and you can grab it anywhere books are sold. It's called Everyday Hallelujah, maybe for yourself. Maybe that would be a good Christmas gift for somebody. Crazy to think we're almost there. This is Phil Wickham in House of the Lord on Hope 107.9.

0: We all go through difficult seasons, and it can be really hard to not let what's wrong outweigh everything else in life. This is Hope 1079. My name's Misty. I say that as somebody who has a massive problem with that. The negative always becomes louder than the positive in my mind. It's what stays with me the longest. And basically, what I'm allowing to happen is that the lie that the difficult season has whispered in my ear, it's become louder than all the truth that God has spoken over me my whole life. And I just lose sight of that, which, by the way, is also going to make a difficult season that much more difficult. When you return to what God says about you and the plans that He has for you, that is what makes those difficult seasons bearable. I mean, it gives you something to cling to. And then you also know that once you're on the other side of it, God's going to be able to use it for good. Let those truths scream over your life and see if it doesn't change the hard seasons.
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8: Valley highs today of 80 to 85, followed by increasing clouds, lows of 55. Mostly sunny tomorrow and through the weekend with highs of 75 to 80 in the Willamette Valley Weather Center. I'm Robert Pratt.

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1: I hope you know this. 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

on Hope 107.9. I'm Misty. If you are having a difficult week, I hope you're not. I hope it's great. But if it is a little trying, well, good news. Tomorrow's Friday. This is Elevation Rhythm Now.

0: Albany.
1: Who doesn't love a good mountaintop story? Hi, I'm Lori. Yeah, those are great, but most of life happens in the messy middle, right? So if today feels a little less than remarkable, know that God's in the details that you think no one sees. You are seen, you are known, and you are loved.

There's a chance you are too young to remember this, but prior to 9/11, your friends, your family, your loved ones were able to go back to the gates, like where you were departing from at the airport, and say goodbye or greet you there. Here on Hope 107.9, I'm Misty Jordan. Well, TSA is actually bringing a version of that back in 13 airports right now. They're going to be expanding it. So there are some stipulations. You have to have the pre-check certification or a known traveler number. They want you to apply for it through the TSA's website several days before you're going to need to be at a gate. And then if you're approved, you go through the same TSA screening that people catching flights are going to go through, and you'll be able to go back to the gate with somebody or go meet them at the gate. This is limited. Like, there are a limited number of daily passes. They say they can pause it at any time, so it's not a guarantee, but it's nice to know that maybe as soon as you deplane, you could see a friendly face or get one last hug in before you board. Or, in my case, I would 100% send my husband to Starbucks to get me one last drink as I'm waiting in line to get on the plane. I mean, if he's there, right? Might as well.

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Perfectly. Here on Hope 107.9, Elevation Worship has been announced. They're going to be at the Moda Center February 27th. You can't even buy tickets yet, but you can hook you up early. 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
1: You guys, I listen to you every day. I work at a daycare. I have the radio on for the kids at nap time. It's the station that I always put on that always lifts me up. Oh, no.

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1: So Gen Z is up to stuff again. You know Gen Z?
2: Yes, they seem to always be up to stuff. Yes.
1: They hate the thumbs up emoji.
2: Oh, what's the problem with that?
1: They say it's passive aggressive and dismissive.
2: That is very funny because my niece did mention that to me.
1: Really?
2: She did mention that. Yeah. Well, and her dad does it all the time.
1: Passive aggressive?
2: No, it's a, I don't know.
1: So you're imputing us being passive aggressive.
2: That's right.
1: Which is kind of itself.
2: Passive aggressive.
1: But how, because they're like, this doesn't show enough excitement.
2: Okay.
1: So I guess we need like a emoji of somebody like jumping up and down.
2: Someone doing a little jig. Would that help?
1: Setting off fireworks. Do a little jig.
2: Just for your text that said you'll be here at 10:22.
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11: 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After increasing clouds tonight and lows of 55, we'll have a partly sunny Friday and a mostly clear and sunny weekend. In the Willamette Valley Weather Center, I'm Robert Pratt.

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Naive enough to think that it's my time. Singing about pipe dreams, hanging on by a heartstring. 100 doors kept

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1: And Brant, just want to remind you of the words of Jesus. He said, in this world you will have troubles, but be of good cheer. I've overcome the world.